0: rising from the heart of the swamp, a beacon of truth is casting its light. From sea to shining sea, The Vince Show. 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
1: All right, 844-484-3872, 844-4-THE-USA. That's the way to join us today from coast to coast, from sea to shining sea, on another great day to be an American. You see a massive victory for liberty, for the Second Amendment transpired overnight, and the American news media is slowly waking up to it, and boy, are they angry about it today. Thank you to President Trump, and that's really a way of saying thank you to you for your efforts to get President Trump back into office and a Republican Congress elected. Last year when that big, beautiful bill, oh, it is gorgeous, what a gorgeous looking bill, became the big, beautiful law, one of the lesser known details of it, but very important, is that it got rid of a bunch of these government-imposed fees on purchasing guns and accessories. There was a two, specifically today, I want to talk to you about the suppressors, the silencers. For many years now, the government has imposed an arduous fee and a registry on anybody who wanted to buy a suppressor for a gun. You want to buy a suppressor? It's going to cost you, both in time and money. The government had imposed a $200 fee on anybody attempting to buy the suppressor, and that was on top of the price of the suppressor and whatever taxes you were paying to buy it to begin with. You had to pay $200 more. It was designed to try and keep people from buying them at all, of course. But the government used that tax structure as a means to create a national registry of who owned suppressors. Instead of doing what they can't do, which is establishing a national gun registry, that's unlawful, they decided to create a backdoor registry to track suppressor purchases. And they said, I'll tell you what we'll track. We'll track who pays the tax, who pays the $200. And if you pay it, you go down in a registry for having paid it, which means you own the suppressor. You see how they did that? It was a way to trample all over your privacy, your Second Amendment rights, through a creative government malicious loophole. Well, that's all gone now. And the reason that's gone is because in the big, beautiful bill, that fee, that $200 fee, it was zeroed out. It disappeared. It went bye-bye. President Trump got rid of it. The Republicans in Congress got rid of it. And boy, that's wonderful news. Now, that started a legal battle in the courts. And here was the battle. Well, hold on a second. If you zeroed out the fee, there can't be a registry, can there? No more register. How could you register whether or not somebody paid the tax if there is no tax? It had to be battled out in the courts. And the resolution, well, a federal judge recently said that the plaintiffs, that would be Second Amendment people, gun rights organizations, the gun owners of America, namely Silencer Shop, the great organization, one of the plaintiffs here, they're correct. You can't keep this registry anymore. Gun buyers, that would be suppressor buyers in this case, can't be subjected to this anymore. It has to go away. The federal government had an opportunity to appeal. There was a window of time for them to appeal, and it expired last night. And the federal government said, we're not appealing. We're not appealing. And this was a great update last night. Congressman Andrew Clyde got confirmation from the United States Department of Justice that appeal, it ain't coming. This is not going to be stopped. Breaking, says Andrew Clyde. This is last night, 10 o'clock p.m. This is just 2 hours before all of it expired, making it possible for people to... Well, I'll tell you in a moment. I'll tell you what's possible now. But here's what Andrew Clyde said. Breaking, I've received confirmation from the Trump administration that the DOJ will not appeal our historic court victory against the National Firearms Act, the NFA. Thank you, President Trump and Attorney General Blanche, for delivering the most significant amendment win in over 90 years. He's right about that. It is huge. This is one of the biggest

0: minutes. That is a massive change. The fellas over at Silencer Shop were explaining the details of this for us, giving us more of the technical details about how all of this works. Here's what we learned. Take a listen to this.
1: Tomorrow, August 13th at 12:01 a.m., just a few short hours from now, a federal court injunction is set to take place. We sued the ATF and we won, and that means our customers win too. So here's what it all means. If you get a suppressor or an AOW from Silencer Shop in a state that doesn't have any state-level NFA regulations, you can skip the Form 4. Just fill out a 4473, go through the standard NICS background check, and you're good. You can take it home that day just like any other firearm. That means no Form 4, no registration, no ATF wait times. Super sick, super based. Best day of my life. And this is the part that matters.
0: He said the best day of his life. Super sick, super based. This is the best day of my life.
1: You're getting that protection because you're getting it from Silencer Shop, and we're a plaintiff in the case. The court order covers Silencer Shop customers. So whether you get it from Silencer Shop or from a Powered by Silencer Shop dealer that got their inventory from us, you're good. There's 27 states that don't have any NFA compliance requirements at the state level.
0: And by the way, I love these guys over at Silencer Shop. They're wonderful. I got a suppressor through them. And the nice thing is for in the past, the way it's been, and thankfully this is basically going away at the moment, but the way it's been, in order to get a suppressor, you'd have to file all this paperwork, and they had these Silencer Shop kiosks set up in gun shops all across the country. So you go in, and they basically make it easy for you to do the fingerprint and fill out all of the forms right there on the machine, right there in the gun shop. They went out of their way to try and make this as easy as humanly possible, despite the many government impediments. And now, thanks to their excellent fight that they're waging on behalf of, well, the success of their company, but I think first and foremost on behalf of gun owners and the Second Amendment across the country, we all benefit from this. What a great success.
1: So you just do the normal 4473 and you're done. You could get a suppressor in like 5 minutes. But some states aren't quite as cool. There's 15 states that have a requirement for the Form 4 in their state laws. Now, we're fighting to get those changed, but in the meantime, Silencer Shop will take care of all the paperwork for you and make it as easy as possible, just like we always have. There's a full list of which states are included and which are still using the NFA process right down below.
0: By the way, you can see that whole list. I put it up on my X account today. I shared the Silencer Shop video, so you can take a look there.
1: And one correction from last week's video, we mentioned that suppressors, SBRs, and SBSs were all included. And while
0: short barrel rifles, short barrel shotguns,
1: rifles, and short barreled shotguns were included in the court's orders, they still require the Form 4 in all 42 states where they're legal. Here's why. The Gun Control Act, or GCA, is separate from the National Firearms Act, or NFA. In the GCA, there's a requirement to get approval from the Attorney General to get short-barreled rifles and short-barreled shotguns. And right now, the Form 4 is the only form that gives you that approval. Now we're working on getting a new form added for these specific instances, and we'll keep you updated when that changes. And to be clear, this is a federal court ruling, so this is 100% completely legal. But we always want to shoot you straight, and there is still a chance that the government can appeal. If anything happens or there's changes to these laws, we'll keep you updated.
0: Yeah, there is. Okay, that's a bit of a correction of what I said before. There is a window of time in which the administration can appeal. But at this point, I mean, do you really think that the Trump administration is going to damage the Second Amendment, that they're going to hurt us, that they're going to do what Biden would do here, that Merrick Garland would do here? You really think there's a chance of that?
2: No.
0: Me neither. Me neither. And I'm glad Congressman Andrew Clyde, he sought information about this. He's like, hey, you guys going to get in the way here? And the answer was, nope, we're not getting in the way. And this is suddenly the media are waking up to this today because they don't understand anything. They don't understand guns. The whole thing is crazy. But the New York Times has a piece up today. They finally put it up. Trump administration lets key gun law lapse following court ruling. They're upset about it. They're very upset about it. They effectively dismantled long-standing restrictions on owning short-barreled guns and suppressors, bowing to pressure from Republicans and gun advocates. You mean standing up for the Second Amendment? Judge James Wesley Hendricks of the Northern District of Texas, thank you, Texas, has said that his order striking down the mandated permitting process under the National Firearms Act as unconstitutional would go into effect Thursday unless the Justice Department appealed it. Trump administration officials didn't file an appeal before 12:01 a.m. Thursday. In effect, the Trump administration stepped aside and allowed the Prohibition-era gun control.

0: of Bishop-era, unbelievable, gun control measure to lapse under judicial scrutiny after President Trump signed a law last year that weakened the restrictions by removing a $200 tax for the permit. The administration has another 52 days to file an appeal in the case. Gun rights groups, gun businesses celebrating the overturning of the law. Groups supporting gun restrictions criticized the government's inaction, arguing that the ruling had deregulated dangerous, easily concealable firearms and accessories that had been restricted since 1934. How about this? Suck it. You lose. You lose. We win. That is, Americans win. Liberty wins. I'll tell you what, there's a lot of headlines out there you could possibly dwell on, and oh, there's chaos over here and crisis over here. I mean, certainly the incentives in the media all exist to do that. I'm not doing that. I'm here to tell you that this is one of the biggest victories for the Second Amendment in our entire lives. And it's only here because of you. You put President Trump in office. You put the Republican Congress in place. Many of you are members of great groups like Gun Owners of America, or have supported Silencer Shop, these great organizations that have actually fought for this victory today. And are we going to celebrate it? You're damn right we are. We're going to celebrate it. We love the country, and we've got a lot more to talk about coming up on The Vince Show.
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0: I was just made aware of the fact that there was yet another Second Amendment victory in the last 24 hours as well. The United States Justice Department is now saying that in its expert legal opinion, Americans have every right to conceal carry inside of post offices in the United States of America. The NRA has the Institute for Legislative Action. They handle a lot of this litigation. This is what they said. For decades, federal law and postal service regulations have broadly prohibited law-abiding citizens from possessing firearms on postal property. But unlike courthouses or other secure government facilities, neighborhood post offices are buildings that millions of Americans visit daily to conduct routine business as they go about their day. Yet federal regulations treat every post office as a categorical gun-free zone, regardless of whether an individual possessed a state-issued concealed carry permit or otherwise posed any type of threat to public safety. Of course, local post offices are not gun-free zones in any meaningful way because they don't even screen for weapons, and they count on criminals to follow the honor system, which, of course, that doesn't work. That doesn't work. When you, hey, you better not have any guns. Okay. And, of course, the bad guys, they don't care. If they're set on killing people, I don't think they're that worried about whether or not a gun is allowed in a gun-free zone. And so here's the update for you. The Gun Owners of America has just posted this within the last few minutes, that the United States Justice Department is now conceding that Americans can carry inside of Postal Service buildings under the lawful purposes exception to the federal carry ban in the law. It says right here in the document right away that that the law, quote, permits the lawful carry of constitutionally protected firearms in post offices that are generally open to the public. Generally open to the public. So, anybody blackpilling out there? Anybody, just giving up, just tapping out, being like, we're never going to get any victories, we're never going to win anything, nothing ever happens. You're just burying your head in the sand. There's a lot of good things that keep happening. And you should pat yourself on the back for the role that you've played in it. I'm telling you. You should take credit for these victories. But Vince, there's more to do. Yeah, of course. There's always more to do. And every time we get a win for liberty, there's going to be these communist animals who are waiting at the door trying to barrel through it again to take these rights away from you, to deprive you of your rights. Like, you know, you got all these states right now where you can now walk in, buy a suppressor. You can do it within a few minutes, be out the door. That's new. No registry, no tax. It's amazing. You can have states all across the country where you can do that right now. But you think the left is going to let that stand? You think the left is going to sit back and just let it happen? No. They're going to look for further ways to infringe upon your liberties. If you got Democrats who run in any of these states, or Democrats who can convince weak Republicans to join them, they're going to try and pass laws to once again trample all over the Second Amendment. This fight's going to have to continue. It's going to have to continue. But when we achieve victory, it's okay to celebrate. It's okay to celebrate. It's a good thing. It's a very good thing. And it's a sign that when you actually put the effort in, it is possible to get a win. It's very possible. Just ask the people who fought for over half a century to overturn Roe versus Wade. They did it. They succeeded. Amazing. A blessing from God above. And that took hard work. That took a lot of fighting. The Save America Act is another example of what we need. Right, we need election integrity. I keep demanding it. We need election integrity. The Save America Act. Do we have it yet? No, we don't. Where's the Senate? They're on vacation. Does that mean we relent? Do we just give up? We just say, ah, crap, nothing's ever going to happen. They're going to fail us. Tap out. No. No, that's for weak people. You're not weak, are you? You're not weak. You're an American. You are the inheritor of people who have fought so hard for this country against all odds to not only stand it up, but to keep it going. So, yeah. Fight. Fight, fight, fight, as a wise man once said. Got more victories to share with you. You see, United States Marine just freed from inhumane detention in Russia. You can thank the Trump administration for that. We got the details and so much more all ahead on The Vince Show.
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0: All right, well, we've got some good news this week. A United States Marine veteran by the name of Robert Gilman, who was locked in a prison in Russia for over 4 years, is finally free. Thanks to the work of the President of the United States and his team. Robert Gilman is back in America now. He's 32 years old. Jim, he's 32. I'm looking at the footage of him, though. He doesn't look good. You wouldn't know he was 32. You'd think he was, I honestly, I kind of thought he was older. He looks wasted away. Not good, you know, spending that time in that Russian prison. CBS reports that he was, quote, almost on death's door before Russia released him. The 32-year-old is now back in Texas. He faces a long road to recovery, said Kieran Ramsey, the chief investigative officer with Global Reach, an organization that worked to free him. Gilman is a teacher from Massachusetts and was detained in Russia starting in 2022. Concerns over his health came into focus last week when Global Reach's chief strategy officer, Eric Lebson, said Gilman was being held at a Russian hospital in dissociative stupor and being fed through a tube. This is a United States Marine. Quote, we had to wait till almost we were on death's door with him to be able to spur the right kind of action that got his release. Ramsey told CBS News on Thursday. And we're thankful he's back on U.S. soil right now. Gilman is being treated at the Brooke Army Medical Center in San Antonio, where he is, quote, getting the world's best medical care, Ramsey said. Yeah, they, they had a delegation that brought him back. I'm seeing images here. Steve Witkoff involved. We've got Sebastian Gorka involved here. And Gorka actually shared a bunch of really interesting information about this. He celebrated on X this week. He said, our Marine is safely back on American soil. He shared video of the aircraft that they brought him back on. As President Trump promised, Steve Witkoff brought Robert Gilman cheeseburgers and milkshakes. Yeah, so President Trump had posted about this as well on social media and said that that this Marine had one request, a great cheeseburger when he lands. And just imagine that. First of all, that's a really good sign. If the guy was on a feeding tube just days ago, if he's able to get a cheeseburger down, that's a good sign that he's on the road to recovery here. And man, may he speed back to full health. But they brought a cheeseburger and a milkshake to him. In the photos, he has a hat on. It's the Trump was right about everything hat. God bless him. Sebastian Gorka says he snuck him a cigar for when he's fully recovered as well. And a member of our broader White House team brought him his own United States Marine Corps flag. There are very few jobs like this one. No American left behind. Steve Witkoff also saying thank you to the president for never leaving anyone behind. Robert is a patriot, a former United States Marine who served our country with honor. He can now finally return to his family and receive the medical care he needs. His return is another testament to the president's extraordinary leadership and unwavering commitment to bringing Americans home. Under his leadership, Mark Fogle and Ksenia Karolina, I believe, were also brought home from Russia. Fox reports that Robert Gilman was convicted in 2022 of assaulting a police officer in Russia, initially receiving a 3.5-year sentence. Gilman's troubles in custody then increased in 2024 when he was found guilty by Russia of attacking a prison inspector during a cell check, assaulting an investigator, and beating another guard. Now, I don't know what's true here. Maybe Russia's, you know, making up all sorts of crap about our guy. But I do love the idea that this United States Marine, they take him into custody. He's just beating the hell out of everybody. I'm going to go with that story. I like that. But the president freeing him up, which is wonderful. Appreciate that. Gilman, that marks the third United States Marine to be freed here. Russia detained Paul Whelan in 2018 and Trevor Reed in 2019. President Trump writing this week on Truth Social, quote, after my discussions with President Vladimir Putin, Russia has agreed to release him very much on a humanitarian basis. We appreciate this decision and the fact that Russia asked for no one in return. No exchange took place. There was no prisoner swap here. President Trump adding, Robert Gilman has been reunited with his wonderful mother, Nancy, who's also on the plane with him, and will soon get to see all of his loved ones. Now he's back in Texas, and God willing, a chance to see his loved ones there. That's a good conclusion to this story, and I hope I'm praying for you, Robert, that you speed back to health. Thank you for your service, sir, to your country. We really value it. The United States Marine brought back by the president. That's a big deal. It's a very big deal. Good story to share with you. A lot of good stories to share with you today. I really think that's valuable. You know, as far as this president, you would think that Americans with two eyes, two ears, and two brain cells to rub together would appreciate the work that he's doing. But then you've got the left. You've got kind of the Trump derangement syndrome people who are still going absolutely bonkers about the fact that you've sent President Trump back to office. This week, the New York Times has an op-ed up by a guy who says he was Dick Cheney's cardiologist. His name's Dr. Jonathan Reiner. And what does Dick Cheney's cardiologist have to tell us? Well, he thinks that President Trump is very unhealthy, and we don't have the answers as to why. We should know more. He's just asking questions, Jim. Dick Cheney's cardiologist. As I go through this a little bit, I just want to remind people, the Cheneys hate Donald Trump. I know the New York Times thinks that anybody who's ever been a Republican at any point at all, they're all on the same team. That's not true at all, as you probably well know. Dick Cheney, the Cheneys hate Donald Trump. They hate the guy. And yet the New York Times runs this essay this week as a way to be like, see, even Republicans are raising questions. Dr. Jonathan Reiner, MD at George Washington University, writes, Dick Cheney's heart problems were never a national secret. I was Mr. Cheney's cardiologist for 27 years. And he talks about all of the disclosures about Dick Cheney and his heart and all the problems. He says, in June, President Trump celebrated his 80th birthday. And at the end of this term, he will be the oldest person ever to serve as this nation's leader. And he says, despite reassurances from the White House to the contrary, at times over the past year, the president has not looked well. I'm not Mr. Trump's doctor, and I've only reviewed his records that have been made public. But Mr. Trump is probably the most photographed president in American history. And a variety of physical ailments are easy to see. I'm sorry, whatever happened to that rule in the media that you're not allowed to diagnose a person from afar? That if they're not your patient, you can't diagnose them. Remember that rule? It applied to Biden, apparently, only. Because the rest of us, whether or not you're a doctor, would be like, Biden looks dead. That seems like a problem. People are like, oh, stop it. Stop diagnosing him from afar. And then a medical person would go on television and say, yeah, he doesn't look good. I'd check a physician. I'd want to get some more details on his health here. And those people would be castigated. They'd be excoriated for saying things like that on national television. You remember all of this? Of course you do. You live through it. Now you can write a New York Times op-ed and be like, I was Dick Cheney's cardiologist. I think Trump looks like crap and he's not answering any of our questions. Like, really? That's fine now? You can do that? So before I get to what the White House has to say about this guy, which is hilarious, let me point something out here. What the New York Times is engaging in case you haven't seen much of it because you live a rational life and you're busy and you're not on Blueski all the time. The left has an ongoing cope operation as we speak because they are very resentful that we noticed that Joe Biden was non compos mentis. You understand what I'm saying? In other words, Joe Biden's health was in such a disastrous state, mentally specifically, throughout his presidency. And everyone could see it. And the left spent so much time covering up. They were resentful of the fact that you both noticed it and that it was finally confirmed by everyone as they ejected him from the race. Remember all of that? So now in the Trump era, when President Trump is back, the left is conjuring up health maladies for President Trump as a form of cope for their own sins. They're constantly trying to project on the President Trump some sort of health crisis. Oh, he's in medical crisis. He's in a terrible state. He can't even think straight. He can't even finish sentences. You'll see these like ridiculous videos and things that they post, and they're trying to like allege that there's something wrong with the president. Now, the president and the White House team, they've been completely honest about the president's medical shape and how he's doing. And I marvel at the guy's ability to stay up at all hours of the night. He's on social media. The guy's got more energy than I do, and I mean that. I don't mean that like some sort of like Kim Jong-un, North Korea. Like, that guy can score 18 holes in one. No, I just mean I don't know how he has this much time and appetite to do the job. I just don't. It is superhuman. It's an amazing thing. But the idea that you would look at him and be like, man, that guy's really failing. What? You're just making crap up because you're embarrassed that we caught you with the Biden nonsense. That's what you're doing. So this Dr. Jonathan Reiner character writing an op-ed for the New York Times this week, and the White House released a statement about this. Now, I'm going to play CNN talking to Dr. Reiner today. This is super funny because CNN refuses to read the entirety of the White House statement. Don't you worry. I'll read it for you. It's great. But here's how they explain it. On the air to Dr. Jonathan Reiner.
1: Let me read this statement for you from the White House in response to your op-ed. The statement reads, quote, President Trump is the sharpest, most accessible and energetic president in American history. Goes on to say that what you're engaging in is an armchair diagnosis for political purposes and saying that you're a disgrace to the medical profession.
0: Now, she's not reading the whole statement. You want the statement? Now, as I read this, I just want you to know this is an official White House statement, okay? So some of the language you're about to hear, this was not my editorial choice. This was a White House statement. The guy's name is Davis Engel, White House spokesperson, CNN said. I believe that would be spokesman. He's a White House spokesman. And apparently, as far as I'm concerned, now a candidate to become the next White House press secretary. You ready for the quote? Here it is. Jonathan Reiner is an asshat engaging in armchair diagnosis for political purposes. He is a disgrace to the medical profession. It's perfect. No notes. Wouldn't change a thing. Love the statement. The statement nailed it. The White House has absolutely nailed it. Let's hear Jonathan Reiner respond.
1: I just want to make sure that I give you an opportunity to respond to that.
2: So for the last piece of that, the White House actually awarded me a certificate recognizing my service to the White House medical unit last year.
0: Oh, they printed out a certificate. Oh, okay.
2: By the Trump White House medical unit. So maybe they should, you know, check with that first.
0: Trump should release a video lighting it on fire. If that's true, just say, I'm rescinding your certificate.
2: But secondly, I haven't made any diagnoses. And if you look at the op-ed in the New York Times, I simply ask questions.
0: He's just asking questions. He's just asking questions. He's just raising the theory that maybe Donald Trump is dying in office and they're keeping a massive secret from us. That's all. He's just asking questions, Jim. I'm just conspiracy theorizing openly in the pages of the New York Times using my medical profession as a predicate for convincing people that this is a legitimate thing. You know, I'm not diagnosing him. I have a certificate. Oh, that's funny. That's really funny. I have a certificate. Don't you know who I am? I have a certificate. Doctor, he's wearing his medical jacket on television, too, by the way. I love how CNN won't even read the White House quote. So in the process of trying to suss out what's true, they won't even read the quote to you. We can't read this out on national television. Why not? The rest of your network's embarrassing. Why can't you just read out the statement? Like, oh no, there's a bad word. That's funny. Remember when President Trump called Haiti an asshole country? And then CNN spent all day just saying the word out loud all day long, really trying to drive home the point to their audience. Listen to how vulgar the president is. Now, of course, they all agree. Like, we can't send people back to Haiti. It's kind of an asshole. Well, that's what President Trump said. You turned it into a scandal back then. These people, as my friend Chris Plant says, these people. All right, a lot more ahead on The Vince Show.
39: The Vince Show. Man. 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I've been surfing here since I was a kid. Now, seeing my grandson out on the water, it means everything to me. Watching him and taking in the blue waves, the sea breeze, the blurry horizon.
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39: Nothing but the truth behind the headlines of the biggest stories of the day. 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
0: I keep seeing these headlines, Jim. I just got a Reuters headline. Kilauea is erupting in Hawaii. Maybe I'm a little confused. It doesn't seem like breaking news that lava would be flowing out of Kilauea. Kilauea is one of the most active volcanoes on planet Earth. It has been, I think, my entire lifetime. But okay, I'll let the volcano experts tell me whether or not there's something to this. Fox Weather reports that Hawaii's Kilauea has erupted for the 53rd time in less than 2 years. At what point is it not news anymore, right? I mean, this is a dog bites man story. Since smoke plumes soaring 18,000 feet into the sky, Hawaii's Kilauea volcano erupted once again, 3:30 p.m. local time on Thursday, according to the U.S. Geological Survey. It is one of the world's most active volcanoes. This is the 53rd eruptive episode since December 23rd of 2024. Lava fountains peaked at 500 feet. That's big. That seems big. And the ash plume from the eruption reached over 18,000 feet above sea level. You know, Kilauea, I of course, just got back from Hawaii. I didn't stop by the Big Island. That's where Kilauea is. But when we were kids, we did visit the Volcano National Park there. And we, as a family, with my Marine Corps father, we hiked across the lava fields in order to check out the volcano. And most of the lava fields are just that. They're just dried up, old, crusty, black lava. But occasionally, if you're walking through them, you'll get close to a lava flow. And there was one. And my adventurous father, he had a big stick in his hand and he poked the stick into a lava flow. I don't think, by the way, none of this is advisable. Don't for a moment take this as advice about the way you should have a family adventure. But he sticks the stick into the lava flow so we can take a photo of him. He's like, hurry up, take the picture. And we're trying to take the photo. And he goes, my eyebrows are singeing off. I just remember. I'm like, what, are your eyebrows okay? Anyway, we still have the stick. I later used a wood burning pen and I burned the name of the volcano into the side of it for him later on. It was cool. It's a nice family keepsake, but don't advise this particular thing.
1: Just out of curiosity on that, do you ever worry about stepping through anything?
0: You mean like as you're walking through the fields that lava yes. would like sort of come up beneath? Yes. In retrospect, as a child, no. No, my father, who should have absolutely known better, you know, you would think he would have hesitated on behalf of the children with the ill-formed brains that were following him through the lava field. You might think that would have come up, but no, we lived life on the edge. It was a character-building episode. And yes, the news today is Kilauea still has lava, just in case you were wondering.

0: rising from the heart of the swamp, a beacon of truth is casting its light. From sea to shining sea, The Vince Show. Here's Vince Colonnaise.
1: Okay, 844-484-3872, 844-4-THE-USA. That's the way to join us today. From coast to coast, from sea to shining sea, another great day to be an American. Today, the big news for the Second Amendment that it is now much easier to acquire a suppressor. Much, much easier. The government not going to be involved in putting you on some sort of national registry anymore, but the only way we got here was a combination of you electing President Trump and great gun groups fighting it out in court for a victory that only transpired at midnight last night. Joining us now from the lead gun group on this subject is Eric Pratt. He's the Senior Vice President of Gun Owners of America. Eric, good to have you with us on the show today, sir.
2: Thank you, Vince. It's great to be with you.
1: What a great day to be an American. Tell us what exactly transpired last night. Is it really possible for me to walk into a gun store and to purchase a suppressor and walk out within minutes?
2: Well, a lot of questions there. Okay, first of all, what happened? So a week ago, a federal district judge in Texas ruled that ATF cannot enforce the NFA registration on certain firearms. So as you were just talking about, like suppressors, short-barreled firearms, AOWs, that's any other weapons. He ruled that the registration requirements on them are unconstitutional. Now, kudos goes to Representative Andrew Clyde, who pushed this language through Congress to remove the tax so that GOA could come in and argue, hey, if there's no tax, you can't be registering people.
1: Right. So because the government had created this backdoor registry. They were merely, they claimed they were tracking who paid the tax rather than who owned the weapon. But we all know what they were really doing.
2: Exactly. So without the tax, there's even no arguable reason for the registration. And then kudos to Trump because he signed the bill into law. This was part of the One Big Beautiful Bill. He trumpeted, pardon the pun, this Second Amendment win. And then he told the DOJ, we're not going to be appealing this case. And he told that to Andrew Clyde yesterday. So the judge's ruling stands. And as of midnight, his ruling went into effect. So you asked about what happened last night.
1: Yes.
2: So I was there on hand at a store. Silencer Shop is opening up a new store in Texas, a beautiful store full of suppressors. Two GOA members came in. One is elected to the state house and one is Brandon Herrera, who pretty soon will be joining us in Washington, D.C. as a new congressman. Both of them were there as GOA members to purchase these suppressors. And of course, they were protected twice by the ruling. Once because they're GOA members, which gives them protection. But then they were on the premises of another plaintiff in our case, and that silencer shop. So there was double protection going on there.
1: Okay, so are one of those two elements required right now for me to successfully purchase a suppressor in such an easy way? Do I need to be a Gun Owners of America member? In other words, could I do that today? Could I become a member today and then be covered by this? Or do I need to purchase via silencer shop?
2: So you do have to be covered somehow, either as a member of Gun Owners of America or, being on silencer shop premises, because even though we argued to get this applied to all gun owners everywhere, the judge, following Supreme Court directive, said, no, we're only applying this to the plaintiffs like GOA and their members. Now, having said that, let me just caution people. Yes, a much wider path has been opened up to legally purchase unregistered suppressors. But just because you're a member of GOA and covered by the ruling, you got to understand there are other federal and state laws that can trip you up if you're not careful. So we recommend people consult with an attorney first. Let me just give you an example. When you buy a suppressor, it's still being considered a firearm. So that means you have to go through an FBI NICS check.
1: So
2: the judge's ruling didn't dispense with it. I know. I mean, it should be just treated like a magazine, right?
1: It's an accessory, yeah.
2: Absolutely. Also, there are states that regulate these items, and the judge's ruling didn't affect

0: grandparents and certainly all of our parents could never experience this, and that is purchasing something that you can do in Europe, by the way, legally purchasing an unregistered suppressor to protect your hearing at a gun shop. I mean, that is really incredible, and it's exactly what you led off the show saying. Elections matter, and the fact that Donald Trump is in the White House, he showed leadership on this, again, by pushing the bill into law, praising this provision, telling the DOJ not to appeal. We would not have had any of this had Kamala Harris been sitting in the White House right
1: did
0: now.
1: I don't know if I heard you correctly, but just want to confirm. Did you say that President Trump personally confirmed to Andrew Clyde that he would not be appealing this?
0: Yes, he did. And Andrew Clyde announced that yesterday. That was huge, huge news. That's right.
1: That's a big deal.
0: Yeah, it's exciting stuff. I tell you, it's a new day. And you know, this should energize people. You know, if you're thinking like, oh, there's all these things that I don't like that are happening. Look, it would have been that and a million times worse with a Harris administration. People, you know, need to get, you know, if you love our Constitution, you need to get to the polls this November, because elections really do make a difference.
1: Yes, they do. And boy, I got to be honest, I mean, a big decision like this, which I think the left has been asleep at the switch. I don't think they realized what we were up to, which I kind of love. But I tell you what, I can already see the writing on the wall. This is going to energize them. They're going to try and use this as electoral fuel to rob us of our liberties as quickly as they can.
0: Yeah, they probably will. But, you know, it's such a farce because, look, I mean, we're talking about suppressors, right? I mean, this is something that protects your hearing so that we're not all going deaf. I mean, people should understand it's not what Hollywood shows you. When you put a suppressor on a firearm, it doesn't reduce it to a whisper. You know, and if you don't believe me, just go try it yourself. It just makes it so you're not shattering your eardrums, but it's still loud like a jackhammer. So, you know. They're going to moan. The other side's going to moan about this, but this is opening something new up to millions of people, and I think it's going to expose the lie that the left has been peddling all along.
1: Well, one of the ironies of like the way the gun control people always handle things is they try and make guns less useful and less accurate. Have you noticed? Like they're always like trying to make guns harder to use. And I keep thinking, I'm like, how does that help people? I don't understand how it helps people at all. Because if you have to lawfully discharge a firearm in defense of yourself, why would you want it to be inaccurate? Like, there's a risk that it's going to hurt others that you don't intend to. And that's what the left is building. Like, in their gun control efforts, they're constantly actually making guns more dangerous. Whereas, like, real gun owners know that you need to be accurate and need to be true to target.
0: And they're always arguing that every version of a firearm that we have needs to be banned. They started with banning handguns. That didn't work. So then they went after the Saturday night specials. And then it was there's the assault weapons. And you know what's crazy? I mean, knives are assault weapons. Knives, according to the FBI, are used to kill far more often than the so-called assault weapons that the anti-gun left is demonizing.
1: Yep.
0: So any weapon truly is an assault weapon. The reason we want these is because these are fantastic for self-defense. And ultimately, the Second Amendment is all about defending ourselves against tyranny. So,
1: yes.
0: Yeah, we rue the day if we're one day where we're not able to get our hands on these type of self-defense weapons.
1: Also, just on that topic for a moment, it's also pretty decadent to pretend like we will never be invaded by any foreign country ever. Like, first of all, we have a massive invasion at our border that took place during the Biden era. But if some foreign military ever considered like, hey, would it be worth invading America? You'd have to factor in the millions of privately owned weapons in the streets of our country, which is a pretty cool thing. I like having a massive amount of American led self-defense. I think it's great. Hey, one other thing with you, Eric Pratt. We were talking to Eric Pratt. He's with Gun Owners of America. I saw today that we also got another victory. The Justice Department is saying that you can concealed carry inside of post offices. These bans on people carrying their weapons into post offices, they said they just don't, they're not constitutional, they're not lawful, and we're not going to go after people for protecting themselves there.
0: Yeah, freedom is advancing. This is a great thing. Ever since the Heller decision, we are just winning victory after victory. And that's, you're right, it's exciting news because

0: You know, where do you find most of the mass shootings occurring? It's not in places where people are allowed to carry. No, it's in the gun-free zones. So dismantling gun-free zones brings about the most safety that we could imagine.
1: It's such a big deal. Thank you. I mean, this is, you know, you deserve all the credit in the world. Gun Owners of America has really delivered here, and this is a massive victory, and you should definitely take the victory lap. Eric Pratt, thank you very much for your time today, sir.
0: Thank you, Vince.
1: All right. Much more ahead on The Vince Show.
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1: We have had, I mean, it's been actually a really good 24 hours for all sorts of developments that you voted for. I promise you, I voted for this too. You know the arrest and the prosecution of all of these Southern Poverty Law Center maniacs? You've been following this? Remember, the SPLC is a left-wing operation which dresses itself up as some sort of civil rights operation. It's not. In fact, it funds hatred and destruction and division. They've been dumping millions upon millions of dollars into white supremacist groups and the KKK, and then turning around and telling their donors, hey, we're fighting the KKK. Really? You're actually taking the money from the donors, and then you're funding the KKK, and then you're turning around and saying, hey, look, the KKK exists because we fund it, and you should give us more money. Well, talk about a self-licking ice cream cone. Holy crap, what are they doing? So yesterday, we had an announcement that yet another SPLC goon has been arrested. Todd Blanche confirmed it. It was at a separate news conference. This is what I was talking about with you yesterday, that they were cracking down on all of these Chinese nationals who've been invading the country and stealing American citizenship through fraudulent marriages. Todd Blanche was asked a question about the Southern Poverty Law Center, and unlike some of his predecessors, he actually answered the question.
25: Can you please speak a little bit about what you've learned as part of that investigation and if we should expect more charges?
26: So yes, today, my understanding is today there was an arrest made and there is a new indictment that includes the former CFO of SPLC. I don't have any comments about whether we said from the beginning, everybody, not just me, but anybody who's talked about this case, like virtually every criminal case, the fact that an indictment is returned doesn't end the investigation. It's just part of the investigation in most cases, which is certainly true in this case. I think as alleged in the indictment, this individual participated in the scheme as alleged. I believe she was part of the effort to open bank accounts in completely fictitious companies' names and make payments to individuals for reasons that were not accurate.
1: Oh, that sounds legitimate. That sounds on the up and up. Oh, they're a great civil rights organization.
26: As described, but I don't have, I think the indictment was unsealed this morning. I believe it was unsealed this morning. I think the arrest was this morning. I don't have anything to say beyond that, except to say that this is exactly what we said would happen in a case like this, which is that our investigators and the U.S. attorneys and the agents working the case can keep on working it even after the initial indictment.
1: That's right. One indictment doesn't mean everybody's been busted. Other people could be busted, which is why we got a superseding indictment yesterday. Love those superseding indictments out yesterday going after this woman. Who's the woman? Her name's Heidi Byrick. Heidi Byrick, a resident of Palm Springs, California. She made an initial appearance in federal court yesterday. CNN had reported earlier that she had been arrested. How did CNN get that news story? How did CNN get the scoop? It was probably her lawyer. They were trying to frame your understanding of the story, so they went to CNN. You see how this works? The story started with CNN because that's obvious. You go to CNN first when you want to frame a left-wing understanding of a story. Of course, in the CNN report, the lawyer is like, she's innocent, she didn't do anything wrong. Well, I don't know. It's a 26-page superseding indictment, and it alleges that she was definitely moving a lot of money to these terrible people.
0: $1.2 million in donor funds. The New York Post had reported earlier in the year, in June, that she was moving all of this money to a confidential informant who had infiltrated a neo-Nazi organization. She was sending money to a neo-Nazi. A source prosecutors say was also her secret romantic partner. I love that. I love that. Civil rights activists in the streets, white supremacists in the sheets. That's what you've got. So they busted her yesterday. Well, good. Please keep that coming. Please keep that coming. The SPLC, I don't think be overstated how poisonous of an operation they have been. Remember, corporate America and the FBI, before it got fixed, they were all relying on the Southern Poverty Law Center to call the shots about who's hateful and who's not and where it's all coming from. Meanwhile, they were artificially manufacturing it all, you know, in order to justify their existence and all the money flowing to them. And then telling Amazon that no conservative Christian organization could receive donations from the Amazon Smile program. Remember all of that? I do.

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1: 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Now, seeing my grandson out on the water, it means everything to me. 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
1: 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And let's hear what you have to say. 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
3: Hey, that wacky Peggy Flanagan in Minnesota, she's the current lieutenant governor of the state. Is Minnesota well run? Go ahead, Jim.
4: No.
3: No. She's the lieutenant governor of the state. She's now the Democrat nominee for Senate. She was on Ms. Now today, the lesbian cable network, and she was asked about all the fraud going on in the state. She said it's Tim Walz's fault. Oh, I got to hear this. She blamed Tampon Tim?
8: Do you deserve any responsibility, the lieutenant governor, for those fraud schemes that have taken place in your state over the last several years?
4: I would say, you know, the governor says the buck stops with him. More should have been done sooner, and I agree. And now we know that 100 people have been charged, 60 have been convicted.
3: Am I hearing this correctly? She's the lieutenant governor of the state of Minnesota, Democrat, is blaming the governor of Minnesota, Democrat, for all of the fraud that's going on in her state. Did she just shove Tim Walz directly under the... I can't wait for the rest of this. When is Tampon Tim going to speak out on this? Jim, this is getting exciting. I'm loving this Senate race. Peggy Flanagan's off to a great start. This is phenomenal. Let me be really clear. I'm not rooting on her candidacy. I'm rooting on the destruction of the Democrat Party. I can't wait for the fight to blow up into to full public view. She's blaming Tampon Tim? That's interesting. Very, very interesting. Yeah, she should be a cooperating witness for the federal government. Todd Blanche should contact Peggy Flanagan today and say, hey, come on in. Let's chat. I want to find out what you know. I mean, as the lieutenant governor of the state, she would have a very unique vantage point on all of this fraud going on. You said the buck stops with Tampon Tim. Let's help the buck stop with Tampon Tim. Actually, yesterday, an enterprising reporter did ask Todd Blanche about all the fraud going on in Minnesota and said, hey, anything happening with the leadership of the state? Are you going after these guys? And Todd Blanche, I thought, had a very interesting answer to that question. Take a listen.
9: The top Democratic leadership of Minnesota to DOJ for this type of investigation. Can you talk about the status of where that stands?
27: Of where an investigation, the leaders of Minnesota.
9: You know, he referred it over here. Is that something you've opened on or you intend to? Or can you just kind of just, you know, are you making progress toward that end?
27: We've spent a ton of resources, and we continue to spend a ton of resources in Minneapolis combating fraud, and that includes a very intense look at the leadership and the programs and who's administering them. But beyond, and the governor knows that, and everybody knows that, and that should be the case. That's what every single person should expect us to do as the Department of Justice. But I don't have an update or comment on how that's progressing beyond the fact that, yes, we have a lot of resources spending there.
3: Oh, yes. Oh, yes. We are looking at the leadership of the state. We are absolutely looking at the leadership of the state. That's a very big deal. Love that. Love that out of Todd Blanche. So fun news. There you go. So you got Peggy Flanagan attacking Tampon Tim. Great. You have Todd Blanche, who's confirmed that, yes, we have a full-blown investigation going on to the leadership of Minnesota. Who would that be? Oh, that'd be Tampon Tim Walz. That'd be Keith Ellison, the attorney general of the state. That's Jacob Fry, the mayor of Minneapolis. We've got investigations into them. We kind of knew this already, by the way, because these Democrats were complaining about the investigations into them. That's just Todd Blanche offering us further confirmation. These guys know. They know they're under investigation. Todd Blanche being deliberative about that. But man, I'm so glad Todd Blanche is fully Senate confirmed now. He doesn't have to worry about the rest of these idiots anymore, impressing Thumbelina or John Cornyn or any of these other morons. That's all over. Now he's through. He's got the full Senate confirmation. Weapons free, Todd Blanche. Very eager to see what comes next. Now, he's going to do this the right way. He's not a lefty. You see, the way these lefties operate, it doesn't even matter if a law was violated. They're going to go after you anyway because you're their political opponent. That's not the way Todd Blanche is acting here. And in fact, sometimes he says things and you're like, ah, I wish you would just go faster. I wish, like, so Anthony Fauci, I played this for you yesterday, but I'll just reiterate it here just for a moment. He was asked yesterday, are you going to prosecute Fauci for that criminal referral that just came over from the United States Senate? And Todd Blanche said, I'll tell you what, whatever we do on this subject, we're looking at it. Whatever we do on this subject, it's going to be released at some point, but not anytime soon. Meaning they're doing this deliberatively.
5: The Anthony Fauci contempt referral, is there any update on that? Is your office closer to coming forward with any decision on that?
27: Well, no, I don't have an update. As you guys know, when the Department of Justice receives a referral from Congress, there's a process. There's a process of how we take it in and how we investigate it. But any update that I would expect to come from this department would be if there's ultimately a decision made, and that certainly won't be anytime soon.
3: Okay. Boy, it should come soon, though. It should be yesterday. I would love for it to be yesterday. But Todd Blanche is asking us to give him the space to do the job correctly. And at this point, he's earned it. As far as I'm concerned, he's earned it. He earned it as acting attorney general, moving with aggression, all these prosecutions coming through. I love it. I can't wait to see what happens next. I hope that this special grand jury that Jeanine Pirro launched this week, or at least it was reported that she launched this week in Washington, D.C., can't wait to see what they produce. That grand jury down in South Florida that's been all over the grand conspiracy of the Democrats who abused their power in order to hurt the American people. Can't wait to see what they produce. Do I have confidence that Todd Blanche is the right guy for this job right now? Yeah, I do. I do. Those gun decisions we were talking about earlier in the program, that the Justice Department is not going to stand in the way of the Second Amendment. You can thank Todd Blanche for that. You can thank President Trump for that. Which, by the way, Jim, I don't know, we had Eric Pratt on at the beginning of the hour from Gun Owners of America. I didn't see that Congressman Andrew Clyde had confirmed that President Trump was the one who said that the administration would not be getting in the way of the Second Amendment and these suppressor purchases, which I love. I love that that's the case. I didn't know that until Eric Pratt said that, because Andrew Clyde only said that the Trump administration, on X, he said, the Trump administration has confirmed to me. I didn't know he meant Donald J. Trump has confirmed to me that they're not going to get in the way of the Second Amendment here. I mean, one way or other, it's basically a distinction without a difference. But boy, it really adds to the weight of it if the president's getting involved and say, don't you worry. Of course, the media is going to be outraged about that. The Justice Department's supposed to be independent. Really? Have you read the Constitution? You familiar with that document? It's the executive branch. The president can call the shots on that, especially on protecting the Second Amendment. God bless him for it. If he's on the phone with Andrew Clyde saying, I'm going to protect the Second Amendment, God bless him for it. I love that. We do have other fraud news today, too. The medical mutilation industry that's been involved in hacking up children and saying they were born in the wrong bodies. It's pretty sick. And we just got a big announcement today from the Vice President of the United States, J.D. Vance, standing alongside RFK Jr., saying that there's hospitals and healthcare providers who have been subjecting children to horrific experimental mutilations. And this is disgusting stuff. Here's the Vice President talking about it today. Listen.
6: Hey, everybody. This is Vice President J.D. Vance. I'm here with my friends and colleagues, of course, our great Health and Human Services Secretary Robert F. Kennedy Jr. and Admiral Brian Christine, the Assistant Secretary for Health. Parents bring their children to doctors because they trust them. They trust doctors to tell them the truth, and they trust hospitals to put their children ahead of ideology and profit. But when that trust gets violated, parents deserve to have a government that will stand up for them and for their kids and do something about it. Today, the Trump administration is proud to announce we're doing exactly that.
7: Today, HHS released Wolves in White Coats, a report examining pediatric gender medicine. And
3: Wolves in White Coats. Oh, my goodness. I love the title.
7: Insurance building across America. The findings raise serious questions about what families were told, what insurers were told, and how these procedures were built.
6: Today, Secretary Kennedy and I referred hospitals and clinics identified by this review to the Department of Justice and the HHS Inspector General for possible violations of federal law.
3: Yes, yes, a freaking men. What was I saying earlier this week? What were we talking about? The Medicaid, Medicare, they're Medicaid in this case, they were cutting off, maybe I shouldn't use that explanation. They were ending the use of federal taxpayer dollars to mutilate children. They've officially gotten that rule through. Thank God. But I stipulated that that's wonderful news, but it's not enough. Any doctor who's hacking up a child or pumping them full of cross-sex hormones should be in jail. You're abusing children. They're not born in the wrong bodies, you animals. You took a Hippocratic oath, do no harm, and all you're doing is harm to these kids. And so now you got the Vice President of the United States, RFK Jr., the head of HHS, saying, we are referring all of these animals for criminal prosecution.
6: These allegations are crazy, and they demand investigation. When children may have been harmed and families misled, it's on those of us in power to find the truth and to seek justice for kids who are harmed by these doctors.
10: Under the previous administration, my predecessor, Richard Levine, promoted what he called gender-affirming care for minors.
3: Wait, I'm sorry. Okay, Richard Levine, remember, was the fake admiral, fake woman guy, you remember, worked under Joe Biden? He called himself Rachel. I love that they're not even messing around. They're just calling him Richard.
10: And there's nothing caring about that. These are sex-rejecting, mutilating, transgender procedures promoted by the Biden administration. And thanks to President Trump's leadership, we're changing course. The Wolves in White Coats report issued by my office at HHS examines a medical system that subjected children to profound interventions while serious questions remained about evidence, about informed consent, and about financial incentives. The report found more than 225 hospitals and health systems established pediatric gender programs nationwide where they preyed on vulnerable children and told families that their kids needed life-altering medical treatments when what they really needed was compassion and counseling.
6: So many of these people got rich, not by doing what was good for the patient, but by actually mutilating these kids. It was disgraceful.
3: You know something? I have such a mix of emotions about this story. One, I'm horrified, first and foremost, horrified by what's been done to these kids under the auspices of health care and all this other garbage. I'm also elated to hear government leaders speaking honestly, not putting any varnish on it, not trying to spin it, not trying to slow roll it or soften it up or anything. Just being blunt about the truth of this. You want empathy? That's empathy. You want caring? That's caring. You want love? That's love. None of the garbage that was being sold as they were abusing kids.
6: And if someone broke the law, we are going to hold them accountable.
10: If the medical establishment failed children, we will confront that failure and restore the sacred duty to do no harm.
3: By the way, that guy you're hearing from, that's Admiral Brian Christine, MD. We're going to go ahead and say he's a real admiral, unlike Rachel Levine, fake admiral, fake woman. That's Admiral Brian Christine. He is the 18th Assistant Secretary for Health at the Department of Health and Human Services and responsible. It's his department that's responsible here for assembling this Wolves in White Coats report. Now sent off to the Justice Department for criminal prosecutions.
7: And if our public health institutions lost the trust of American families, we're going to earn it back with truth, with transparency and with gold standard science.
6: Together, we're going to protect our children, and importantly, we're going to restore trust in public health. When you walk into the doctor's office, you have to know that they're going to do the best by yourselves, by your children, by your family. And we will hold accountable anyone who would betray that trust. We've got so many great doctors. We can't have a few bad doctors tarnish the whole lot. Thank you, everybody.
3: Oh, I voted for this. I voted for this. Thank you to the Vice President of the United States and Company for constantly tackling fraud and pursuing these animals and locking them up. Lock them up. More ahead on The Vince Show.
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3: Did you, Jim, did you know that the Trump administration has actually fired 400,000 federal workers, not 300,000? The number was 300,000. It turns out it's actually 400,000. That's 100,000 more than we thought. That's 33.33333% higher.
19: We're going to win so much, you may even get tired of winning. And you'll say, please, please, it's too much winning. We can't take it anymore. Mr. President, it's too much. And I'll say, no, it isn't. We have to keep winning. We have to win more.
3: Oh, that's great. You know, NBC had a report this month. They say Doge has slashed. Doge. I love the left thinks Doge is evil. Meanwhile, the rest of us are like, more Doge, please. Doge slashed nearly 400,000 federal jobs. And not just in Washington, D.C. The data shows, they say, it's actually data show. I'll do a little edit for their headline. The data show 400,000 federal workers canned. They say Trump promised to slash federal administrative bloat. He cut tens of thousands of jobs in rural states along the way. Okay, look, there are a lot of realities here that are worth considering. One of them is that government employment has gone down. Private employment has gone up under President Trump. This is a trend reversal. But the jobs gains in the Biden era, insofar as they could pretend that they had jobs gains on paper, they were all government jobs. You realize how many government jobs were being created? Now, who pays for a government job? Like, what widget do they sell as generating the revenue to pay for the government job? They don't produce anything. The government takes in order to pay the salaries of government workers. I didn't say that all government workers are terrible. I never said anything like that. I'm telling you that in order to pay for a government worker, you have to take money out of people's paychecks. So how many private sector workers does it take to fund one federal government worker? 80. It's 80. Vince, where'd that number come from? The government data. Our in-house economist, E.J. Antoni. 80 private sector employees have money taken out of their paychecks each month in order to fund one federal government worker. We're a country of... Oh, my goodness. So Doge got rid of 400,000 people. We're a country of over 300 million. The federal workforce... shrinking dramatically under President Trump. More to go. This is good news. I'm not tired of winning.

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14: Sets her sights on Hawaii. I'm Daria Albinger, Fox News. Hawaii bracing for Hurricane Lala, the Category 1 storm moving in and could impact the Big Island first. Here's Fox Weather's Katie Byrne in Honolulu.
15: Lala is officially a hurricane, which means its sustained winds are at least 75 miles per hour. All eyes are on the Big Island, which is set to see the first and the strongest impacts from Lala. In parts of the state, we could see more than 2 feet of rain. We could see mudslides, flooding, and waves reaching 20 feet as well. People spent most of yesterday getting ready. You could see long lines at gas stations and stores. As families stocked up ahead of the possible power outages we could be seeing across Honolulu, businesses are putting sandbags in place, bracing for flooding. Hawaii Governor Josh Green has declared a state of emergency here. There's at least 180 service members with the Hawaii National Guard standing by to deploy if needed.
14: In Indiana, at least 5 deaths are now blamed on days of heavy rain and the flooding that it's caused. More than 90 people and their pets were rescued today as floodwaters rose along the White River. In Indianapolis, the city's mayor has been urging residents along the river to evacuate. Governor Mike Braun warning people to stay away from floodwaters and to allow first responders to do their jobs. It's called the Power to the People Act. A state senator from Tennessee says it'll give local governments more say over where data centers will be built. Democrat Heidi Campbell tells Fox News why the bill is needed now.
16: Data centers are coming no matter what. We know that. But there's a right way to build them and there's a wrong way to build them. And so the question is, who gets to decide how they're built?
14: Police have arrested a 19-year-old in connection with a mass shooting at Virginia State University early today. It left 5 people wounded. One is in critical condition. 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
14: While giving a speech Friday, President Trump suggested that the Strait of Hormuz could become a U.S. territory, in his words, if Iran is defeated. Tehran says that's not going to happen.
19: President Trump adding an extra comment.
20: Pretty soon I'll be declaring the Hormuz Strait a territory of the United States.
19: You can probably bet that he's talking figuratively rather than literally, meaning he believes that that U.S. naval blockade can remain in place pretty much indefinitely. The Iranian deputy foreign minister writing on X, quote, the Strait of Hormuz cannot be seized by tweet, nor by aircraft carrier, nor by issuing an order, nor by an election speech. The memorandum of understanding signed between Iran and the U.S. back in June had a 60-day ceasefire written into it. That ceasefire runs out on Monday.
14: That's Fox's Jonathan Hunt in Tel Aviv. Police in Washington, D.C. say they've arrested a suspect accused of vandalizing the National World War II Memorial in D.C. Fox's Madeline Rivera has more from Washington.
21: Authorities say they got a call on Thursday about a person spray painting the World War II Memorial. Part of the wall had been spray painted with the words clean hands, dirty dollar sign. A ranger also saw foam in the fountain area of the pavilion. Investigators say 41-year-old Melissa Ferris ran away after seeing the ranger, but she allegedly had a digital footprint. A complaint states Ferris had recorded multiple videos of herself on August 13th, including one of her admitting to vandalizing the memorial. She says someone has to make the choices that are different, and I am accountable for my actions. The court documents say Ferris had also been arrested on August 10th for unlawfully camping on federal property.
14: President Trump responding on Truth Social, he calls the vandalism an insult to Americans who served and died in World War II. I'm Daria Albiger. This is Fox News.
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1: It's Friday night. Busy night for us, and we'll take open phone calls next hour. Lots of texts in from that last hour. Here's one from Illinois. The professor, Peter Gray, has no common sense and wisdom. Times have greatly changed. It's too dangerous to not guard kids these days. Research your guests' beliefs before inviting them to spread their mind. Yes, his research shows that children have anxiety and issues, depression, because we're not allowing them to be children. That controversial topic. Also, this one. No posses of young kids should be walking or playing without adults with them. There are pedophiles galore and murderers everywhere these days. Actually, that may be true. But what's interesting is the pedophiles and the murderers are online. That's where they are. So while you're not, while you're protecting your child from not letting them play in the park, you're giving them a phone where there are pedophiles and murderers who are trying to convince them to do all sorts of nefarious things. So the act of trying to protect them and letting them safe and sound on their phone, the pedophiles are getting to them on their phones. And so in the attempt to keep them safe, how safe are we really keeping them? I agree, though, but, you know, back in the day, there was a whole bunch of kids in the park, so there was safety in numbers, right? Which is a little more dangerous, right? A kid walking home, kids walking home from the school. I'm trying to think, how old was I when I walked home from school? It wasn't kindergarten, but it was, you know, second, third grade, fourth grade. We walked home from school, walked to school, and it just wasn't that big of a deal. It just was. Really kind of interesting. The actress plays Nala in The Lion King on Broadway as they celebrate coming up their 30th anniversary on Broadway. We'll talk with her, and we'll talk entertainment with Matt Wolf. Stay right there. America at Night.
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13: 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It appears by its own numbers, the U.S. government seems insolvent. 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
11: 20 years ago, the average attention span was about 2.5 minutes. Today, it's just 47 seconds. Pretty disconcerting. That's according to new research out of UC Irvine. But really, this isn't our fault, at least not entirely. We can blame technology and the world around us. Attention, it turns out, is not an unlimited resource. You only have so much of it to give. 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I'm Dr. Sanjay Gupta, helping you live a better life.
12: Say.org.
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0: Hello and welcome to this edition of Wineskins. I'm Father Jim Korda. Wineskins is a program that features reflections on the lives of the saints and the sacred scriptures, along with a variety of issues and topics, all from a Catholic perspective. Wineskins is brought to you by the annual Diocesan Appeal, the Catholic Communication Campaign, and St. Paul's Catholic Books and Gifts, a division of the Society of St. Paul. On our program today, I will interview Steve Kramer. We will also hear more information on St. Bernard. And today, as the Church celebrates a 20th Sunday in Ordinary Time, we will get a deeper insight into those particular Sunday readings. That and more on Wineskins. In our current issue segment, we will hear about vocations. With me now is Father John Sheridan. Welcome to our show.
1: Thank you. Good to be with you.
0: You know, we're going to spend a little time talking about vocations, and primarily your vocation. I know that you're from Boardman, from St. Charles Church, actually now St. Catherine of Siena Parish. And so whatever and whenever your vocation started, it took place there. So let's talk about that and just kind of reminisce with us a little bit.
1: As you said, I grew up at St. Charles Parish at the time, now St. Catherine of Siena. I went to school at St. Charles, and all of the extracurricular things that we were involved in my family were pretty much at the church. Mm-hmm. My parents were very well involved, and so it seemed like if we weren't at home, we were at church. Mm-hmm. I went to school at church. I did activities at church. And so it was very much part of my life growing up, yeah, to be at the church, to be around the priests. And we had, in those days, many priests were coming through as young parochial vicars, mm-hmm, right after their ordination. So yeah, people like now Bishop Keener, Father Poor, lots, mm-hmm, of priests in their first assignment came, mm-hmm, through St. Charles and visited the school and made a lasting impact, yeah, on kids there, including myself. So I just look back very fondly at that time, and certainly those moments of encounter with the priests, mm-hmm, impacted me to think that this was a joyful way of life and one that the Lord seemed to be calling me to.
0: You know, as you were talking, one thing that comes to mind is that we know that the vocation is a gift. It's not something that we earn, or it's not something that we're given because of who we are, what we do. But there's a little more to it, because there's a sense of being welcomed and encouraged into that, and that whole discernment process to understand that, is this right for me? Is this the direction I should go? So how does that all play into it?
1: It's interesting that as I felt myself that the Lord was calling me to that, also at the same time other people started saying, sure, to me, I think, mm-hmm, you would make a good priest, or I think you should consider the priesthood, including, mm-hmm, my pastor at the time, Father Vinglaric. Mm-hmm. He was instrumental in making me take pause and think about whether the Lord might be calling me. And I took that as sort of a sign, mm-hmm, that this, mm-hmm, wasn't just something going on in my mind.
0: Right.
1: It was indeed from the Lord, that other people were also thinking the same thing or seeing the same things in me.
0: And how important is it to have that support, not only from priests and pastors, but also from family and friends?
1: I think for me it was really instrumental. My family is very close, and so to have their support, to know that they would continue to support me even, yeah, in the priesthood, that, mm-hmm, that was really helpful for me to know and to feel. But also having the support of the priests that I would one day serve among, mm-hmm, was great, because then I knew that I would be a true brother to them, mm-hmm, when the time came, and that's certainly how I feel now.
0: And I think the other thing is, vocation is something that we need to not only nourish within ourselves, but nourish within other people, as you had previously mentioned. How do we do that among our young people today? We do know that there's not a lot of young men coming into the seminaries and the priesthood, but what can we do as priests to encourage a vocation to the priesthood?
1: I think there are lots of things we need to be doing. First of all, we need to continue to pray for vocations, but also to have courage to reach, mm-hmm, out and say, you know, I see these qualities in you that I think could be useful in the ministry, yeah, of the church. Have you ever thought about that? I think sometimes we're afraid to approach young people and to say, right, that, but I think that approach from others really impacted me, and so, mm-hmm, I feel like it's important that we not fear doing that.
0: As you were talking, the other thing that comes to mind is that while we're blessed with vocations here in our diocese, not in numbers but in quality, we have a lot of young men who are studying now for the priesthood. We don't see a lot of second career vocations as we did in the past. Is there a reason for that?
1: I think each generation is different in how it approaches the church. You know, the generation that was growing up at the time of the Second Vatican Council, people were entering the seminary even in high school.
2: Right.
1: And then there was a time after that in the 1980s that people would, you know, go to college and then at college maybe encounter the Lord there and discern the call then. In my time, a lot of people were entering right out of high school, but also some that had been out in the world working. It just seems that the Lord gets us when he needs us,
2: right,
1: and we all come at different times to him.
3: Just a final thought, especially with the folks that are with us, what they can do primarily to encourage and to foster vocations.
1: Yeah, I think, again, continuing to pray for vocations, but also to look around in your parish. If you're going to Mass regularly and you see these young people out there that seem to be faithful and regularly showing up praying and behaving in ways that you think are admirable, speak to them and thank them for what they're doing.
3: Father John Sheridan, thank you so much for sharing your vocation with us, but also with the church and with the Lord and with the faithful.
1: Thank you.
3: For Wineskins, I'm Father Jim Korda. St. Bernard was a French abbot and doctor of the church. To tell us more is Ron Puhala. He is from St. Mary Magdalene Parish in Youngstown.
4: St. Bernard of Clairvaux was a central figure of the 12th century, a Cistercian abbot, mystic, and doctor of the church whose influence shaped European theology and politics. Known as the mellifluous doctor for his honey-sweet eloquence, Bernard was a master of Christian rhetoric who emphasized that the measure of love is to love without measure. Bernard was born into nobility, but famously chose a life of extreme austerity. When he entered the struggling monastery at Citeaux in 1113, he did not come alone. His charismatic pool was such that he brought 30 of his own relatives and friends with him. At just 25 years old, he was sent to found a new abbey in a location he named Clairvaux, or the Valley of Light. Under his leadership, the Cistercian order experienced explosive growth, expanding from a handful of monks to 343 monasteries across Europe by the time of his death. While Bernard cherished the silence of the cloister, his reputation for wisdom forced him into the public eye. He served as a trusted advisor to kings and popes, helped heal major church schisms, and even drafted the rule for the Knights Templar. His theological works, particularly his Sermons on the Song of Songs and On Loving God, are considered masterpieces of mystical literature that focused on a personal, experiential friendship with Christ. Bernard is also remembered as a doctor of Mariology. He reviewed the Virgin Mary as a star of the sea who guides believers to Christ and is strongly associated with the spirit of the Memorare prayer. His deep devotion presented Mary as the perfect model for both monastic and lay Christian life. Bernard died on August 20th, 1153 at Clairvaux. He was canonized just 21 years later and named a doctor of the church in 1830. Today, he is the patron saint of beekeepers, candle makers, and Gibraltar. His feast day is August 20th. For Wineskins, I am Ron Puhala.
3: With me is Deacon Steve Kramer, who is the Director of Homiletics at Sacred Heart Seminary in Milwaukee and also in for the First Friday Club. Welcome to our show.
5: It's great to be here. Thank you for having me.
3: You know, I know that as a permanent deacon, you've been ordained over 30 years, so you're well into this ministry of service. And coming to the First Friday Club, your talk is on evangelization.
5: Yes.
3: You know, I remember as a young priest 47 years ago, that evangelization was really kind of a new term from an old concept, obviously, but it's been revitalized, and I think in a very synodal way, too. Why is evangelization so crucial to who we are as Catholic Christians?
5: Well, it's funny that you say that it's a new term, but a new way. You know, we have the new evangelization under John Paul II, and then we've had it in every pope since then. Yeah. And we still talk about the new evangelization.
3: Yeah.
5: I don't know if it's new. We've always been evangelizers.
3: Right, right.
5: That's who we are as Catholic Christians. Why is it important? We're really following the footsteps of the apostles, of the first disciples. Right. If we don't share our love of Jesus Christ, what are we doing here? That's really our main goal.
3: And part of your First Friday presentation was also encountering the Lord, encountering Jesus. And isn't that what evangelization is all about? Because we come in contact with people who embody Jesus because we believe that the Lord dwells within us. So yes. How important in any encounter that we have that we understand that we're looking oftentimes at the face of Jesus.
5: In my talk this afternoon, I'll get into it more detail, but for myself as a deacon, working in a secular profession for my, let's call it my first 16 years of ministry, I was in a construction business.
3: Okay.
5: I was a stair builder, building beautiful wooden staircases and railings. And I'm going to say that I did as much ministry there as I did in the church. And I was in a very, very busy parish in New York. I mean, probably baptized 200 kids a year. But realistically, it was often enough on a job site that I would meet people who were hurting or people who needed advice, and not wearing it on my sleeve that I was a deacon. Some guys knew, but you know, I was on different sites every day. But invariably, somebody would say, go talk to that guy over there. He's somebody from the church. I don't know what he does, but he's somebody from the church. And that would help bring about an encounter with Christ.
3: And isn't that often one-on-one situation?
5: Yes.
3: You know, when I think of the ministry of Jesus, his contact with people was oftentimes a one-on-one situation. Even in the Gospels, we hear sometimes how he takes people away from the crowds to minister to them. So that's really a beautiful image. When we talk about evangelization, how come it's difficult for some people to understand that they are evangelizers? Because when people in their mind think about it, they think of like a street corner preacher.
5: Exactly.
3: It's not what evangelization is all about. It's something, it's really a way of life.
5: Absolutely. And when we think about that street corner preacher, there are plenty of people who do that. And it's funny because in the seminary, as you know, my main position is that director of homiletics. My doctorate degree is in preaching and communication. But my secondary role is I'm the director of recruitment. So I work with bishops and vocation directors around the country to bring in older vocations. A lot of my evangelization, believe it or not, at this point in time, is working with men who are discerning, you know, maybe to move to a different diocese because perhaps their diocese doesn't accept somebody who's over, pick a number, 40 or 50, whatever it might be. But prior to coming to Milwaukee 12 years ago, I spent 4 years as the director of pastoral care for a big 138-bed Catholic nursing facility out east. A lot of evangelization there, not necessarily to the residents of the nursing home, but a lot of that was to the folks who worked there and their families.
3: You know, that whole sense of a second career, I like to pick up on that. We know in the church today that we have what I like to refer to as fewer priests. I don't like to always see it as a crisis of vocations, but there's fewer of us doing the work that needs to be done. And yet the call continues to go out. It's discerning the call. Sometimes the call comes to people at an early age. Sometimes it comes, for example, in my life when I was in later years in high school. And sometimes it comes, the call, to those that are looking for a second career. Is that different, or is that something that's unusual, or is that typical?
5: Well, to be honest, God calls us at different points in life. Whether we accept the call at that moment, that's a different story. Because he might have called you in high school or in college, but then different things happened. Some guys got married, some went into the military for 25 years and stayed single, whatever the case is. But the call was still there. I'll share with you a really quick story. Just I have one particular vocation director for a diocese on the East Coast that sends men to us on a regular basis, typically older guys. This particular vocation director, he himself is, I guess, probably now in his later 40s. And he was a, quote, later vocation. I think he was ordained at 34 or something like that. But one of his classmates was 36. So he was an even older vocation. And his classmate died at age 38. And it always stuck in his mind. He said, you know, we never know how many years of ministry we have. He says, so when I give him somebody who's like 50 years old or 55 years old, he's always willing to look at the gentleman and help him to discern. Because he says, who knows how many years of ministry any of us have. I think that's just a beautiful way of looking at it, because I have so many men who have come through our seminary over the years they weren't ordained until 60 or 65. And then they put in 15 to 20 years worth of ministry.
3: Yeah.
5: There's nothing wrong with that.
3: Mm-hmm. Well, you know, as we look at, in retrospect, our ministry in terms of years, that's really unfair sometimes because different things happen in those years. And so what's important is we could go back to understanding that at this point in my life, this happened, or another point in my life, right. this happened. But it's all of that in a culmination of events to celebrate. So I think years is really ancillary when you think about that.
5: Definitely.
3: The thing is responding to the call. What would you like to tell the folks that are with us primarily about vocations? Mm-hmm. I know that's really not your talk for First Friday.
5: Sure.
3: We're going to go back to that at a later time. But talk about the discernment process, but what they can do to help others discern their vocation call.
5: And again, we got to look at vocations in a number of ways. Mm-hmm. Typically, we look at vocations to the priesthood, to the religious life, mm-hmm. to the diaconate. But there's also the priesthood of all believers as
3: right,
5: well.
3: Right.
5: And so each of us has a particular role in bringing Christ to others. Mm-hmm. But specifically to ordained ministry, let's say, to continue to pray. I mean, whether it's going to have a holy hour someplace, mm-hmm. you know, in each individual parish. I find for vocations, mm-hmm. it is almost invariably, anybody who has a vocation story, it's somebody tapped you on the shoulder and mm-hmm. said, hey, have you ever thought about the priesthood? Have you ever thought about the diaconate? Have you ever thought about religious life? To be an encourager is to be an evangelizer. Mm-hmm. To me, that's the key thing.
3: Amen. That's exactly what happened in my life and my yeah. vocation. Well, Deacon Steve Kramer for the First Friday Club, thank you so much for spending some time with us. We look forward to your presence next month on our show.
5: Very good. Thank you for having me.
3: For Wineskins, I'm Father Jim Korda. For more pertinent information and to listen to Wineskins, visit CatholicEcho.org. Stay with us. 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
3: Our song today is from the CD called There Can Be Miracles. It is by the Daughters of St. Paul.

0: As we celebrate this 20th Sunday in Ordinary Time, we'll hear more about the Sacred Scriptures by Sister Regina Rogers. She is an Ursuline sister of Youngstown.
1: In today's gospel account, Jesus struggles with boundaries. He withdraws from Israel to Canaanite country. Then a Canaanite woman comes and asks him to heal her daughter. The Canaanites were not Jews. They were pagans who worshipped many gods. Most Jews would back away from Canaanite people. They would not interact with them. At first, Jesus seems to follow this approach. He does not respond to the woman, and when she presses her case, he insults her, calling her a dog. But the woman's persistence and faith win out in the end. Jesus reaches across the boundary of religion, race, and gender, and shows the woman an example of God's all-inclusive love. In this story, we see some interesting things happen. First, we see Jesus just ignoring the Canaanite woman. But notice, he refuses to send her away. He does not tell her to leave him alone, nor does he tell his disciples to get rid of her, even though his disciples see her as a nuisance. Only after her persistence does Jesus engage in conversation with this woman. He tells her that his mission is to the house of Israel. In other words, his ministry is only to the Jewish people. But this unclean outsider does not quit. She calls him Lord and does him homage, an action that would be taken in the presence of royalty. Matthew uses this action to say something important. Kneeling is not only a sign that one is in the presence of royalty, but also a recognition of that person's power. There is a connection between those who kneel before Jesus and the healings that Jesus performs. But again, this pagan woman cries out for Jesus to heal her daughter. How much she loved her daughter, and how frightened she was to lose her. But in the face of this woman's desperation, Jesus compares her to a dog. Again, so unlike Jesus. But her response is so profound. She picks up on Jesus' own words. She says, "Yes, Lord, but even the dogs eat the crumbs that fall from their master's table." She wants just one thing, and she believes that it amounts to no more than crumbs, considering the amazing power Jesus has been demonstrating in his healing of so many. She wants just a crumb, recognizing that even a crumb is powerful enough to defeat the demon that has possessed her daughter. So what is a point of reflection for us? We live in a world marked by division, marked by the haves and have-nots. The words that the scriptures often use to mark these differences are those who are clean and those who are unclean. In the beginning, Jesus ignores the woman. He even insults her. After all, she is a Canaanite. She is unclean in the eyes of the Jewish people. But then we see Jesus struggle with these boundaries, these divisions. When he sees this woman's faith, Jesus comes to understand that God is calling him not only to minister to his own Jewish people, but to the Gentiles as well. Today we live in a world where people are identified by labels. We need to realize that we are influenced by our culture, that we carry negative attitudes and prejudices against people, that we judge others by their nationality, their color, what political party they are affiliated with, if they are rich or poor. For a while, even Jesus participates in these prejudices, but the woman persists, and in time, Jesus recognizes her faith in him. He sees in her a genuine woman of faith. What Jesus does in this gospel story is what we are called to do. We are asked to deal with people not through the labels they have been given, but as the people they are. As Christians, we understand that divisions are not according to God's will. We are called to build God's kingdom, a kingdom where all are sons and daughters of a loving God. To do this, we must first identify who in our life is the stranger, the Canaanite, the unclean. Then, following the example of Christ, we must reach across that boundary and offer an example of God's love and healing. Even Jesus changed his mind about this Canaanite woman. He talks with her, albeit harshly at first, and finds in her a person of deep faith in him and in his power. Because of her, Jesus changes his mission. May we follow the example of Jesus and never confuse the labels from the real person whom we encounter in our everyday lives. For Wineskins, this is Sister Regina Rogers.
0: It may be good that St. Matthew preserved this difficult story for us in today's gospel. If nothing else, it reminds us of a basic truth. Just like this persistent woman in today's story, many of life's problems will not go away. We must face them and deal with them day after day and year after year. Wineskins is a production of the Roman Catholic Diocese of Youngstown. It is brought to you by the annual Diocesan Appeal, the Catholic Communication Campaign, and St. Paul's Catholic Books and Gifts. I'm your host, Father Jim Korda, wishing you a beautiful week.
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1: which meets 1 mile east of the Salem Walmart on State Route 14A at the bottom of the hill. 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
2: Good morning. We greet you once again in the name of the Lord and welcome you to our broadcast. And today we'd like to take our text from the book of Matthew, chapter 3. I am going to read a little bit of a lengthy reading here, but it is necessary to get all the connection here. I'm going to read verses 1 through 12 of Matthew, chapter 3. Here we're told, in those days came John the Baptist preaching in the wilderness of Judea and saying, "Repent ye, for the kingdom of heaven is at hand." For this is he that was spoken of by Isaiah the prophet, saying, "The voice of one crying in the wilderness, prepare ye the way of the Lord, make his path straight." And the same John had his raiment of camel's hair and a leathern girdle about his loins, and his meat was locusts and wild honey. Then went out to him Jerusalem and all Judea and all the region round about, and were baptized of him in the Jordan, confessing their sins. But when he saw many of the Pharisees and Sadducees come to his baptism, he said unto them, "O generation of vipers, who hath warned you to flee from the wrath to come? Bring forth therefore fruits meet for repentance, and think not to say within yourselves, We have Abraham to our father. For I say unto you that God is able of these stones to raise up children unto Abraham. And now also the axe is laid unto the root of the trees. Therefore every tree which bringeth not forth good fruit is hewn down and cast into the fire. I indeed baptize you," and I'm going to give you here the more literal rendering of the Greek text. He says, "I indeed baptize you in water unto repentance. But he that cometh after me is mightier than I, whose shoes I am not worthy to bear. He shall baptize you in the Holy Ghost and in fire, whose fan is in his hand. And he will thoroughly purge his floor and gather his wheat into the garner, but he will burn up the chaff with unquenchable fire." This will be an extremely hard message for me to preach. I realize that no matter what I say in this regard, I'm going to be misunderstood by some people, and my words are going to be misapplied by others. That is the reason that I always, in my messages, I always have a scripture to justify everything that I say. Now, I don't always repeat those things. But you see, the fact of the matter is, the words of Davis Huckabee carry no authority whatsoever. But scripture carries all possible authority. And when I speak something from the Word of God, you may not like it. You may not like me. You may reject my ministry, but you better not reject the Word of God. Because, you see, we are all accountable to answer to God in accordance with His Word. The individual that refuses to submit to God's Word, he does so to his own peril. Now, I read a very indicting passage of Scripture concerning this over in John chapter 12. Jesus Himself is speaking, and He says in John 12 and verse 47, "If anyone believe not my words," let me read that correctly, "if anyone hear my words and believe not, I judge him not, for I came not to judge the world, but to save the world. He that rejecteth me and receiveth not my words hath one that judgeth him. The word that I have spoken shall judge him in the last days. For I have not spoken from myself, but the Father which sent me, he gave me a commandment what I should say and what I should speak. And I know that his commandment is life everlasting. Whatsoever I speak, therefore, even as the Father said unto me, so I speak." When a preacher preaches the Bible, he's preaching the words of God. And you see, there won't be any manipulation in the day of judgment. Today, you can go into court and lawyers may manipulate things and they can twist things around and make them appear however they would like for it to be. And a lot of the time, they can get a totally unjust verdict. But when men stand before God, their lives and their conduct and their words and attitudes and a lot of other things are going to be laid alongside the Word of God, and there will be no manipulation there. You'll be condemned if they're not in harmony with that, you see. Now, I don't know if preachers are any more accountable to God than laymen are, but preachers certainly have a great burden of duty, seeing that they claim to be spokesmen for God, and there are many of us that have had a real, unquestioned call by God into the ministry, and everyone should be that stands in the pulpits. But you see, the preacher is accountable for what he says to men because he may mislead an eternity-bound soul, and if he does so, woe be unto that preacher. Now, God requires success of no one. We require success of ourselves a lot of times. We would like to be successful preachers. God doesn't require that. What God does require is faithfulness. Paul was sometimes greatly criticized by even those who had been saved under his ministry. And he brings out this matter of faithfulness in 1 Corinthians chapter 4. He says in verse 1, "Let a man so account of us as ministers of Christ and stewards of the mysteries of God. Moreover, it is required in stewards that a man be found faithful." Now, this is what I was emphasizing a moment ago. God doesn't require that we be successful. What he does require is that we be faithful. Now, notice Paul goes on to say, "But with me it is a very small thing that I should be judged of you or of man's judgment. Yea, I judge not mine own self. For I know nothing against myself, yet am I not thereby justified. But he that judgeth me is the Lord. Therefore judge nothing before the time until the Lord come, who both will bring to light the hidden things of darkness and will make manifest the counsels of the heart, and then shall every man have praise of God." That is, everyone that is deserving of praise of God. Well, we must each one give an account of ourselves in due time. We are told over in the book of Romans in chapter 14 about this time of accountability. Romans chapter 14 and beginning with verse 10, we are told, "But why dost thou judge thy brother, or why dost thou set it not thy brother? For we shall all stand before the judgment seat of Christ. As it is written," he's here quoting Isaiah 45 and verse 23, "As it is written, as I live, saith the Lord, every knee shall bow to me, and every tongue shall confess to God. So then every one of us shall give account of himself to God." Rather interesting thing on that quotation there. The one that is quoting and making that statement there in Isaiah 45 is none other than Jehovah himself. So that was Jehovah speaking, and here in the New Testament, two different times, we have that applied to the Lord Jesus Christ. Well, John was a very phenomenal person. He was the object of prophecy, and yet he only ministered for 6 months before he was beheaded. Yet Jesus himself declared him to be second only to himself in the kingdom of God. John was sent to prepare a people to be Jesus' disciples by first evangelizing them, that is, preaching the gospel until they repented and believed, and then immersing them into that one faith. I'd like for us to consider and entitle the message, "A Faithful Preacher." And I want to look at it from three different standpoints. First of all, let's consider his calling, John's calling. Now, over in the Gospel of John, chapter 10, we have reference made in verses 6 and 7. We're told there was a man sent from God whose name was John. The same came for a witness to bear witness of the light that all men through him might believe. Now, let me just pause right here to say this wasn't John the Baptist's testimony of himself. John the Baptist didn't write anything. He was a preacher, but he never wrote anything. The Gospel of John, you see, was written by another John. It was written by John, the son of Zebedee and Salome. He was an apostle. So this is John, the beloved's testimony concerning John the Baptist. But you know, John the Baptist was foretold in prophecy in at least two Old Testament texts. Let me go back to Isaiah chapter 40, first of all. Here we're told in verse 3 of Isaiah 40, the voice of him that crieth in the wilderness, prepare ye the way of the Lord. Make straight in the desert a highway for our God. And he goes on to make some other comments about what would characterize his ministry. Then we find in the book of Malachi, the last book before the New Testament, and we find in Malachi chapter 3 and verse 1, another prophecy of John. Behold, I send my messenger, and he shall prepare the way before me, and the Lord whom ye seek shall suddenly come to his temple, even the messenger of the covenant whom ye delight in. Behold, he shall come, saith the Lord of hosts. Here we've got two messengers. The first one was John the Baptist. The other one was the Lord Jesus, the messenger of the covenant, you see. Well, you see, John was a specially prepared, specially chosen vessel for a very special task, to prepare a people for the Lord. John had no other ministry than this, to prepare people for the Lord. Now, I go to the book of Luke, where we have an extensive teaching concerning him. In Luke chapter 1 and verses 5 through 25, and then again verses 57 through 80, all deal with this matter of John. Now, we obviously don't have time to read all of those verses there, but I want to notice the prophecy of him, first of all in Luke chapter 1 and in verse 13 through 17. Here we're told the angel said unto him, that is unto the father of John the Baptist, fear not, Zacharias, for thy prayer is heard, and thy wife Elizabeth shall bear thee a son, and thou shalt call his name John. Now, Zacharias and Elizabeth were very elderly people at this time, and they had never had any children. And they thought they were beyond hope when the angel made this annunciation. But notice it goes on to say, and thou shalt have joy and gladness, and many shall rejoice at his birth. For he shall be great in the sight of the Lord, and shall drink neither wine nor strong drink. He shall be filled with the Holy Spirit even from his mother's womb. And many of the children of Israel shall he turn to the Lord their God, and he shall go before him in the spirit and power of Elijah, to turn the hearts of the fathers to the children, the disobedient to the wisdom of the just, to make ready a people prepared for the Lord. Now, I drop down a little bit here in the in this same chapter to verse 76, where we have some other information given concerning him. Now, this is Zacharias speaking about his son here. He says, and thou, child, shall be called the prophet of the highest, for thou shalt go before the face of the Lord to prepare his ways, to give knowledge of salvation unto the people for the remission of their sins. Through the tender mercy of our God, whereby the day spring from on high hath visited us, to give light to them that sit in darkness and in the shadow of death, to guide our feet into the way of peace. And the child grew and waxed strong in spirit, and was in the deserts till the day of his showing unto Israel. That's kind of the beginning of the ministry of John the Baptist. Now, there's a lot of other information there, and we don't have time to look at all those, but what we need to keep in mind was all of Jesus' original disciples were converted and called to repentance under John's preaching, and they were then baptized by John in the River Jordan. No one of the 12 apostles were apostles except those that had originally been John's disciples, you see. Now, we mentioned last week that when the Jerusalem church was about to choose a success for Judas, this was the qualification, that those who were nominated had to have been disciples from the baptism of John. I read this in Acts chapter 1, and beginning in verse 21, we're told. Here Peter is addressing, he was appointed the pastor of the Jerusalem church, and he's addressing the church, and he says, wherefore of these men which have companied with us all the time that the Lord Jesus went in and out among us, beginning from the baptism of John unto the day that he was taken up from us, must one be ordained to be a witness with us of the resurrection. And they appointed two, Joseph called Barsabas, who was also called Justus, and Matthias. And they prayed and said, thou, Lord, which knowest the hearts of all men, show whither of these two thou hast chosen, that he may take part of this ministry and apostleship from which Judas by transgression fell, that he might go to his own place. And they gave forth their lots, and the lot fell upon Matthias, and he was numbered with the 11 apostles. This was in essence a matter of voting, and yet it was voting that was directed by the Lord. They voted by casting lots. Now, the book of Proverbs says that the casting of the lot, that seems to be a kind of an erratic thing, but he says the whole matter of the lot is controlled by God. So they were expecting God, you see, and he did make the choice here. Now, all of the baptisms that John performed upon these apostles, not one of those men was ever rebaptized. There are a lot of people that like to and do speak contemptuously of John's baptism, think it's not a scriptural baptism, but both Jesus and all of his original disciples had this, and not one of them was ever rebaptized. Now, John's calling, you see, was to a life of total separation. We read that over there in Luke chapter 1 and in verse 15. We're told that he shall be great in the sight of the Lord and shall drink neither wine nor strong drink. He shall be filled with the Holy Spirit, even from his mother's womb. The filling of the Holy Spirit simply speaks about being under the total control of the Spirit. This is something that is actually the duty of all those who are saved. We are to always be under the control of the Holy Spirit. We are to be filled with the Spirit. You know, when you fill a glass with water, there's no room for any air in that. And this is the same thing. When a Christian is filled with the Spirit, he won't have room for any things of this world. It is interesting to follow this phrase, filled with the Spirit, through the book of Acts. It appears a number of times there, and it is always seen to be a preparation for speaking the word of the Lord. One verse says they were filled with

And I'm reading the first seven verses here. We're told, and it came to pass that while Apollos was at Corinth, Paul, having passed through the upper coast, came to Ephesus, and finding certain disciples, he said unto them, Have you received the Holy Spirit since you believed? And they said unto him, We have not so much as heard whether there be any Holy Spirit. He said unto them, Unto what were ye baptized? And they said, Unto John's baptism. Now notice carefully the wording. It doesn't say they were baptized by John, but they were baptized with that which was similar to John's baptism. Then said Paul, John verily baptized with the baptism of repentance, saying unto the people that they should believe on him, which should come after him, that is, on Christ Jesus. And when they, this is the disciples that Paul was dealing with here, when they heard this, they were baptized in the name of the Lord Jesus. You see, there was a repetition of this ordinance because their first baptism was invalid. Now, this is the basis, together with a number of other verses, that compel Baptists throughout all of their 2,000-year history. Baptists have always rebaptized anyone whose baptism was questionable. That's why for many centuries they were called Anabaptists, not anti, A-N-T-I, but A-N-A Baptists. That means rebaptizers. There are four requirements for baptism, and if any one of those is lacking, it's a defective baptism. There is a requirement of a proper candidate, one who's saved by trusting the Lord. There is a proper purpose, and that is to picture the gospel in baptism. There is a proper mode, that's immersion. And you can look in any English dictionary in the world, and it'll tell you that that word means immersion. And then finally, there has to be a proper authority. John was the only authority for baptism until Jesus organized his church, and then he, through his apostles, began to baptize people. Let's go on and notice then John's character. There is no greater commendation that can be made of this man John than that which is given by the Lord Jesus himself. Over in Matthew chapter 11, I begin reading with verse 14, and I have to comment here that the true meaning of verse 11 has been obscured by a very poor translation here. This seems to leave John completely out of the kingdom of God. And yet we find that the Gospel of Mark opens by saying that the gospel dispensation began with the preaching of John the Baptist. Now, here, let me just read these verses in chapter 11 of Mark's gospel. We are told Jesus says in verse 8, What went ye out for to see? A man clothed in soft raiment? Behold, they which wear soft clothing are in king's courts, king's houses. He says, But what went ye out for to see? A prophet? Yea, I say unto you, and more than a prophet. For this is he of whom it is written, Behold, I send my messenger before thy face, which shall prepare thy way before thee. Verily, I say unto you, among those that are born of women, there hath not risen a greater than John the Baptist, notwithstanding he that is least in the kingdom of heaven is greater than he. He goes on to talk about that all through this ministry of John and up to the present time, he said the men have been violently dealing with John and his message. They've been violating these things. But what I want to emphasize here in verse 11, this word least, that seems to say that the least person in the kingdom of God is greater than John. A lot of people have concluded that means John wasn't in the kingdom of God. No, that's not what it means, and that's a bad translation. You see, the Greek word would have to be in the superlative degree for it to be properly translated least, and the Greek word is not in the superlative degree. It is in the comparative degree. That means it would have to be translated lesser, or if it is used as an adverb of time, which it is, then it means later. So what Jesus is saying here, he says, I truly say unto you, among those born of women, there has not risen a greater than John the Baptist, notwithstanding he that is later in the kingdom of God is greater than he. Now you will remember that John himself said that after me there's coming a man whose shoes latchets I am not worthy to unloose. Jesus himself said that he followed John. So we have a tremendous testimony by the Lord himself. We read last week over in Luke in chapter 7 how that the Pharisees
rejected the counsel

God by refusing to be baptized by John. But the generality of the people, those that repented merely, they justified God by receiving John's baptism. Man, though, is a notorious corrupter of the truth when it doesn't fit in with his preconceived ideas. God, you see, has always made his will clear beyond any doubt. The problem has always been that fallen and rebellious mankind has never been willing to abide by God's will, and they often prefer to even murder the messenger from God rather than correct their own misdeeds. Now, this is what caused the death of John. We don't have time to read Matthew chapter 14 and the first 10 verses. But there we have the account how that John had condemned Herod's adulterous relationship and marriage. And you'll find in the movies that Hollywood makes and others that make the life of John the Baptist, they always try to picture him as a raging maniac that's mad at everybody. And that he just picked on the king. And that's not the way at all. John was a faithful messenger. And among other things, he said, and probably we would be surprised with what calmness he said that, but he said, it's not legal for you to have this woman for your wife. And the woman, Herodias, oh, she hated John because she was under conviction. And she said, I'm going to have his head. And so she instructed her daughter, Salome, when she danced before King Herod, said, when he offers you something, you say you want John's head. You want his head cut off. And that's how John was martyred, you see. What a lesson, though, we have in John. He performed no miracles. He built no magnificent cathedrals. He wrote no books. He ministered mostly in the wilderness. His ministry only lasted 6 months. And yet the Lord Jesus Christ himself accounted him the second greatest in the kingdom of God. Why? Because he was faithful to God that had called and commissioned him. And what a lesson and a challenge that is to each one of us. Are we faithful to God? Let's look at one other thing in the third place as we think about John the Baptist and him being a faithful preacher. Let's consider his career. John's career was very brief. But you see, the length of one's service in the Lord's service is not our business. That's God's business, how long we are to labor. This has been something I've had a struggle with because I've been ready to go home for a long time, and I've asked the Lord to let me go home, and he hasn't let me. It's not my business to set the time that I'm here in this world. You know, a statement was made by the Lord to the church in Smyrna over in Revelation chapter 2 and verse 10. There the Lord said, "Be thou faithful unto death, and I will give thee the crown of life." Now, don't misinterpret that as I did for many years. I thought that was saying you've got to die a martyr's death to get this crown. And that's not what it says at all. All that is saying is you are to be faithful so long as you live. And if you're faithful throughout life, then you're going to get the crown of life. What a blessed promise that is. Faithfulness, you see, is the keynote in Christian service. But there are many things that are substituted for faithfulness. And they simply will not do. There are many people that are substituting a misguided zeal. And that will not do. Faithfulness is what is required. And no one can be faithful except as his life is in total harmony with the revealed will of God as found in Scripture. If an individual has not been first born again, if he has not come to repentance and faith, there's no way possible he can be faithful in serving God. His very first step that he is required. He's in rebellion against that. You see, that's why God ordained that people are to be prepared for service by being specially chosen men who are to preach the truth to them. Men who are to be faithful like John the Baptist. That's the preacher's business, to shape and mold people's thinking and attitude so that it is in harmony with the Word of God. John prepared many to be the first members of the Lord's first church. And this is still the responsibility of preachers today. John the Baptist only lived 30 years. He had just turned 30 and he ministered for about 6 months. And then he was martyred. But his life, you see, was a life of self-denial. And yet his life pleased the Lord. And that always means there's rewards
in the life to come. God has promised special rewards for even the very smallest of service that an individual may render to one of the Lord's people. I read over in Matthew chapter 10 and in verse 40 through 42. Jesus says, "He that receiveth you, receiveth me. He that receiveth me, receiveth him that sent me. He that receiveth a prophet in the name of a prophet shall receive a prophet's reward. He that receiveth a righteous man in the name of a righteous man shall receive a righteous man's reward. And whosoever shall give to drink unto one of these little ones," now that phrase little one is a biblical term for believers. He says if you just give to one of these believers a cup of cold water only because he's a disciple, he says, "Verily I say unto you, ye shall in no wise lose your reward." In other words, he's saying you will be rewarded. And the rewards are always much greater than the service rendered. God doesn't need any more John the Baptist. That was a unique ministry and had no successors. But now God has ordained that all spiritual services are to be done in and through his churches, where alone he is glorified. To him be glory in the church by Christ Jesus throughout all ages to the age of ages, Ephesians 3 and verse 21 literally says. And nobody can serve God but those who are born again. Alas, there are many like those that Paul wrote of in Philippians 3 and verse 19. Their God is their belly. They have made an idol of themselves. What is your state, dear listener? If you've never received him, why not today? Repent and trust him. Thank you, and may God bless you.

You have just heard Davis W. Huckabee, pastor of Heritage Baptist Church. Don't forget, Sunday school will be starting at Heritage Baptist Church in just 1.5 hours. Come and be with them for this study of God's Word.

0: cold beer, bald eagles, and America. 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
1: I'm Kelly Stevens, and this is Forum. Education isn't just for the kids who are going back to school. It's for all of us, everyone of all ages. And we are so lucky to have the Ohio State University Extension Office and Extension Educator in Family and Consumer Sciences. That would be Luann Duncan. Hey, Luann.
2: Good morning.
1: You know, they say that you're never too old to keep learning. So you guys have some great classes coming up. For anyone who doesn't understand, because honestly, until I started talking with you guys, I didn't quite know what it is. Who offers these classes and how do they get to the Mahoney Valley?
2: Well, I'll be honest, every county in Ohio has an extension office, and I love learning, and that's one of the things that keeps me doing this job, is because the research-based information that comes out of the university is really our mission. We take it to the public to help them improve their lives. And it's not for credit, but it is there because the research is there. And what good is the research if we aren't getting it out to the public? Yeah. And so it's non-biased. It's based on current research, which we all know is always changing. And we bring that information to the public, and that's how it gets here.
1: And this is the Ohio State University Extension Office in Mahoning County. Where are you guys located?
2: Yes, we're right across from the fairgrounds is the easiest place to say, but we're on Broad Street, South Broad and Canfield.
1: All right. Everyone else is going back to school. It's time for the rest of us to go back to school and go get a new wardrobe. We can do that, right? We can go buy new school clothes just for this event.
2: But you don't have to, okay?
1: Okay. Well, let's talk about these classes because, first of all, the Mediterranean diet, we hear so much about it. And now we can come learn not only what to eat, but how to make it.
2: Right, and that's what I love about this class. We call it Med Instead of Meds. It's really a program that came out of North Carolina, but we've all been doing these kind of programs. And it's just really emphasizing on all the different pieces and parts. So we talk about the general way of eating Mediterranean. We look at the different kinds of fats in one session. This is a five-session class, and it's $20. So it's $4 average per class. And there's food at each one that you'll sample related to each of these topics. And then there's always adding more fruits and vegetables, but we look at them in a little bit more of a Mediterranean style. We look at proteins, obviously alternatives to meat, but we also include meats. And then looking at the sweets, of course, we all love our sweets, but how do we make them fit a Mediterranean and healthier way of eating?
1: I mean, we look at the area of the Mediterranean and everyone, the life expectancy is better. The health outcomes are so much better than what we're eating here, the typical American diet. So this is really a way to, you know, open our eyes.
2: Yeah. Not really advertising the book, but I think if you've ever heard of the Blue Zones,
1: yes.
2: And there's places throughout the world where people just live longer, and we pull that information in as well. It's just not just the Mediterranean countries, even though they are among those Blue Zones. Mm-hmm. It's just what are those people doing in all of those areas that live a long, healthy life? Not only do we want to live long, you don't want to live long unless you're healthy while you're doing
1: it. Right, right. And this isn't just cooking with olive oil. This is beyond that.
2: Right. Of course, you know, you hear about that, and olive oil is on the list, but we've got some new research that says it doesn't have to be just olive oil. So we're going to include a lot of different ways of getting those healthy fats into your diet.
1: Okay. So this Mediterranean instead of meds class is being offered what times and what dates?
2: Well, it's on Fridays starting September 11th, once a week for 5 weeks, and it's from 10 to noon, and it's at our office. Now, not all my classes are at our office, but this particular series is.
1: All right. Well, that's not all you have going on for all of us. We're talking with Luann from the Ohio State University Extension Office in Canfield. What other kind of classes do you have?
2: Well, we just finished a class on Build Your Bones, and even though we have a lot of people who might be up in age a little bit more than the average or past middle age and more concerned about osteoporosis, but we know that osteoporosis and preventing falls is a real key.
1: Mm-hmm.
2: I'm planning to offer an evening class for that. It isn't scheduled yet, but please watch for that because really all ages need to be building their bones up till about 18, really. That 30 years old, you're going to start losing some or not really building anymore.
1: Mm-hmm.
2: And, you know, 18-year-olds need to be thinking about that. But then in follow-up to that, I'm offering a class. It's nationwide approved kind of program that's been effective to help people prevent falling. And it's something, once again, that we don't have to wait till we're 65 or 70 to start working on, doing different kinds of exercises to maintain balance and prevent falls. And I don't know, winter's coming, and I still haven't learned not to fall on the ice all the time. Right. So that's one of the things we're looking at with Matter of Balance. And it is also a multi-week class. It's $10 for all 8 weeks and starts September 9th. It'll be in the afternoons from 1 to 3, and that one is at our office as well.
1: And say you have an aging parent. Can we come with them, or is it just for them?
2: No, it's not just for them. That's the whole point. It's for everybody, anybody who can come and wants to come. And like I said before, some of these are during the day, but when there's interest or enough interest to have it at night, I will add one then too.
1: Okay. I'd love to have that Mediterranean diet one at night. That would be great to come and then do all the cooking. And of course, the Matters of Balance. Again, to register for these classes, we go to...
2: You can just call our office. You could go to a website, but it's much simpler to call us at 330-533-5538.
1: All right. And this is for Mahoney County residents. Do you have to be a resident of Mahoney County, or can anyone come?
2: Anybody can come.
1: Good to know. All right. Well, what other sort of classes do you have going on at the Mahoney County Extension Office?
2: Well, another series, and it's a long series, but it is specifically geared towards diabetes. It's the Center for Disease Control has had this program, and it's just been proven to be so effective. Mm-hmm. One of the reasons that it is effective is that it is once a week for 4 months, and it's really for people who are serious about preventing diabetes. And if they have diabetes, we still welcome them. I think that all of these, all the information, every week we cover a different topic, but it's really kind of a chance for everybody to come up with solutions that are going to work for them to prevent diabetes or to deal with the diabetes they have.
1: Now, is this just diet-related, or do we talk about exercise and other things?
2: Oh, we talk about all the lifestyle things, even sleep and stress and all of it, you know, because it all matters when it comes to our health. And so with 16 weeks, we cover an awful lot of topics, yes.
1: All right, and that's one day a week, and what day of the week is that?
2: And that starts September 24th. It's Thursday evenings from 6 to 7.
1: All righty. This is great information. Again, we're talking with Luann Duncan and, of course, with the Ohio State University Extension Office, Mahoney County, and they're right there in Canfield. Luann, I know there's a lot of other classes you have. We've already talked about the Mediterranean diet, the balance classes, the diabetes classes, but there's a lot more. Anything else we can mention?
2: Well, we can mention a couple that are coming up after September and October. We're going to do one on food preservation. Anybody who has questions about food preservation, they can call me. I've had most of my classes up to this date except for the food drying, and we're going to be doing drying foods and vegetables, especially if you have a garden and you just don't know what to do with all of it and you don't have room for it in your freezer or in your cupboards if you can. So that's coming up October 12th in the morning again at 10 to 12. And then on down the road in November, we're doing this class again this year just because there's been so much demand for it. It's the declutter class. And that's going to be 3 weeks in November. And the reason we're doing it right then is it's going to end right before Thanksgiving. And one of the things we do for holidays, typically anyway, and company come in is try to get everything organized. So why not just take those colder days that are coming in and really get things organized and get rid of things you don't need.
1: So give me a couple ideas on what you handle in a class like that, because I think we all could get rid of a lot of things in our homes. So what sort of things are we talking about there?
2: Well, a lot of it is how long you should keep something, and a really big emphasis is on emotional attachments to items. We have things that we bought that we regret even we've purchased.
1: Oh, yes.
2: And, you know, I spent money for this. I can't let it go. Nobody wants this in my family. I can't let it go. It belonged to so-and-so. So different kinds of things like that also come up into just basic information as to why we need to do it and some different methods to go about it. There are so many different methods out there, and people share ideas as well.
1: Oh, wow. As an adult, I'm fascinated that these classes are available right here in our area. You don't have to travel far, and the fee is so small that it literally covers probably the cost of a lot of the materials for the classroom.
2: Basically, the cost is just when we have food and covering the cost of food. Mm-hmm. Everything else is covered.
1: All right. Again, we're talking with Luann Duncan. So those classes, one more time, we want to get signed up. The first one is about the Mediterranean diet.
2: Yes, it is. And that is on Fridays, starting September 11th. Just call our office and we'll get you signed up. There's Matter of Balance, starting September 9th, and that runs for 8 weeks. We have the diabetes prevention. There's no fee for that, but please call and let us know you're coming. Mm-hmm. That's Thursday evening, starting September 24th at 6 p.m. Our food drying class is scheduled October 12th from 10 to 12. There is a fee for that, but you can still call in. The declutter class is free, and those are November 3, 10, and 17.
1: These sound like amazing classes. And again, learning never stops. We never get too old to learn. So I think it's important that we keep that continuing education going on. And thank you guys for offering such great classes.
2: Well, I enjoy it, and I really appreciate people participating and learning from them as well.
1: We can get more information at your website?
2: Yes, you can. Mahoning.osu.edu.
1: The learning is here. You just need to sign up for the classes. Thanks so much, Luann.
2: Thank you.
1: I'm Kelly Stevens. You've been...
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1: I'm Kelly Stevens. Welcome back. This is Forum. The Ohio State University Extension Office in Canfield is a great place because they offer so many classes. They want you to come out and get educated about all things nature, lifestyle, and a whole lot more. Right now, we've got Chevy with us. She's the agricultural and natural resource educator. Chevy, thanks so much for joining us.
27: Thank you for having me, Kelly.
1: Well, you've got some great classes coming up. What are we growing in the fall?
27: So in the fall garden, this is the perfect time to start your fall garden. Just because summer is winding up doesn't mean your garden has to also close or shut down. So fall is the perfect time to plant what we call our cool season vegetables. So that includes your cabbage, your broccoli, your lettuce, your kale, your spinach. There's still plenty of time to direct sow. That is, just take the seed and put it in the ground. And then before the first fall in October, you should have your produce ready for harvest.
1: That quickly?
27: That quickly. It also depends on the variety that you have. So if you start now, some varieties would have 45 days. It could be ready. And then if you do want to also extend your season and go way past our fall frost date, you can do that by investing in what we call season extenders, like metal PVC pipe, metal pipes. You make like low tunnels and then cover that with a what we call a row cover. That will help keep the plants warm, protect them from any snow and any pests too. So that is something really good to have. And then you could have fresh produce even in December. You could be harvesting some produce for your Christmas dinner.
1: And I've heard that garlic is something that you plant in the fall so that it'll be there in the spring.
27: Yes, garlic is something people normally plant before the ground freezes. And then your spring bulbs too. It's another perfect thing. One thing I always tell people, especially in the fall, it's the perfect time to get your soil tested so that your garden is also ready for the spring. Because people forget to do that, and then especially with garlic, you'll be disappointed, especially if your garlic is lacking those nutrients and then you get those small bulbs. So we've got a number of people coming complaining about the garlic being so tiny, and it's generally because it was lacking nutrients that needed it to grow.
1: All of this information is just a great resource at the Mahoning County Ohio State University Extension Office. If someone doesn't know where you're located, what would you say?
27: We are located at 490 South Broad Street in Canfield. But we also do go out into the community. We just finished what we call Veggies and More, where we tour different gardens Monday nights during the summer. Mm-hmm. People can come with their gardening questions. So that just ended. But our Master Garden volunteers give talks in the libraries across Mahoning. So we are there. You can bring your questions. If you can't make it this side, you can go to the libraries and say, hey, I have a question for the Master Garden volunteers, and they can help you. We also have a pest and plant clinic that you can email pictures, especially if you're having trouble with your veggies or a pest is bothering or is eating your produce. You can just email a picture, or you can even bring a sample, and we can help you with that, and this is all free.
1: Wow, a great service. What a great service. How about hydroponics? Do you guys deal with hydroponics at all?
27: Yes, we will have a class on October 21st. It's a $10 charge. I'll be working with my colleague, Luann. So I'm going to teach the growing. I'm actually growing lettuce and tomato right now in our hydroponic system. And then I will teach about growing and how to use one. And then she will make dishes with our hydroponic produce. So it's going to be a fun class.
1: That sounds really fun. I've always thought about hydroponics. I see the hydroponic lettuce in grocery stores. What's the secret to that? Is there something that is the secret to growing hydroponics as opposed to those little kits that you get online around Christmas time?
27: There is no secret to growing. It is such a nice system to have because you can grow from January to December and it's just water. It's water. You add nutrients along the way, but that is it. It's a simple way of growing your food all year round. And you can grow literally anything inside.
1: Do we have to have a giant greenhouse or can we do it in our back window?
27: So we have a system here that we bought online, different kind of systems that you can buy at different prices. So that is all that you need to get started. And it normally comes with what you'll need, the planting material and the nutrients.
1: All right. Now, we think about the Canfield Fair coming up, but you guys have a lot of classes that you offer in the fall because the growing season isn't done.
27: Yes, the growing season isn't done, so we'll be there at the Canfield Fair, too, so you can come and see us. Our Master Garden volunteers will be there. We have a lot of flyers that we'll have out. I also deal with producers, like I said, so we have a pumpkin growers workshop at Catalpa Grove. So this is for our producers because they produce a lot of pumpkins, especially for your U-pick. So that is something we have where our specialists will come down, educate them on disease and pest management.
1: Mm-hmm. How about for someone who wants to do a pollinator?
27: So September 30, we have a pollinator garden class. This is where we have a research pollinator garden here at the office. And it's just a nice evening where we're going to talk about pollinator gardens, what to plant in your pollinator gardens to attract those pollinators. It's going to be $5 and it's going to be a fun class and people might walk away with some pollinator seeds.
1: What types of things do you grow in there? I always see the butterfly bushes they talk about and the gardens are just beautiful if you have one of those. So what kind of plants are in those?
27: So right now we have bee balm, we have goldenrod, we have all colors of coneflower. That is what we have and we're planning on adding some more.
1: All right. Well, when we think about fall, we start thinking about that landscaping and like, oh, man, why didn't I do that in the summer? And honestly, because I don't know what I'm doing. And you guys are the perfect place to go find out what to do and how to do it.
27: Yes. So October 14th, we have a class called All About the Landscape. We had a spring edition. This is now the fall because not everything can be pruned in the spring. Mm-hmm. We have like the lilacs, which can only be pruned after flowering. And then this is in partnership with the Mahoning Valley Landscape Association. We get together and try and educate the public. And a lot of people this time have questions about their lawn and what to put in their lawn mm-hmm. and what to fertilize. And you find that a lot of people have had their lawn tested and they don't know what to put in terms of like the nutrients, and we kind of guide them. Fall is a perfect time to fertilize your garden, mow at a certain height. So this is what we're going to talk about. So it's going to be an interesting class.
1: I always hear the debate on whether or not to rake the leaves or to let them mulch the soil on your grass. So is there a certain way to go on that?
27: It depends on the amount of leaves. A thin layer should be fine. You don't want a thick layer that then blocks the sunlight and the oxygen to your lawn or whatever it is, which will cause like problems or kill the grass. You mm-hmm. know what I mean?
1: Right.
27: Yes. So a thin layer is fine. People use leaf litter as mulch around their plants. Thin layer is fine. You can just rake up the breast and then compost it.
1: Wow, this is a lot of information. And you don't have to be a professional gardener to come to any of these classes that you offer, because, you know, that's why you're there. You're there to educate. Chevy, let's talk about some of the classes again. So the first classes we want to talk about coming up would be
27: September 30, we have our pollinator garden class. October 7th, we have our pumpkin growers workshop. October 14th, we have all about the landscape. And then October 21st, we have our hydroponics class.
1: Hydroponics sounds really, really fun. And all of these classes, what's the cost on some of them?
27: So we try and make our classes cost-friendly, so nothing will be above $10. This is all beginner. We try and keep our classes simple, and we want to educate people. You don't have to be a novice. So anybody is welcome. If you just want to learn and get knowledge, we have our Master Garden volunteers here. You can ask questions. So the goal is to educate, and we're always here for support. If you get stuck with something, like we had microgreens last year, and my line was open. If people of the greens didn't go well, I was like, give me a call. Let's see what happened and to get you back on track.
1: And how do we get a hold of you, and how do we get registered?
27: So we have the OSU Extension Mahoning County Office website. That's one place that you can find all our events, all our classes. In the Vindicator, on Mondays on the Valley Growth page, we have our articles that we put out on gardening. And then on the right is a column of all the events we have upcoming. And then I also have a newsletter. You can call our office at 330-533-5538 if you'd like to sign up for that. I do it monthly, and then I have all the classes coming up for the month, and I give garden tips and just questions at what people are seeing. The questions we get, whether it's worms, bed bugs, I write up on it on the newsletter.
1: And of course, with everything happening with lettuce, I think growing our own sounds like a really good idea about now.
27: Yes, I'm growing my own in my hydroponic system, so yes.
1: I'd love to learn more about that. Thank you so much for all you do. We're talking with Chevy, the Agricultural and Natural Resources Educator at the OSU Extension Office in Canfield. Thanks so much for joining us, Chevy.
27: Thank you for having me.
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We welcome you to the Voice of Victor broadcast. This program is brought to you by the Allegheny Wesleyan Methodist Connection of Churches and is dedicated to proclaiming the good news of victory over sin through the power of Jesus Christ. I'm so glad you've joined us today. My name is Dan Cope. I'll be here as your host as we listen to some great music and hear a message from God's Word. And I trust that today's program will be a blessing and an inspiration to you.

0: And now let's give our attention to Reverend Joseph Smith as he brings us today's message from God's Word.
1: Thank you, Dan, and hello, friends. For our scripture lesson today, I invite you to turn with me to the book of Jeremiah, chapter 33, verses 1 through 3. That is, Jeremiah 33, 1 through 3. Moreover, the word of the Lord came unto Jeremiah the second time, while he was yet shut up in the court of the prison, saying, Thus saith the Lord, the maker thereof, the Lord that formed it, to establish it, the Lord is his name. Call unto me, and I will answer thee, and show thee great and mighty things which thou knowest not. In this passage we find one of the great promises of the Old Testament. It is found in verse 3, where God is assuring the prophet Jeremiah concerning the power of prayer. This assurance is given when Jeremiah is experiencing what has to be one of the lowest times in his ministry. He had faithfully declared the message that God had given him for the people of Israel, yet because this message did not please Zedekiah, the king of Judah, he put Jeremiah in prison. The essence of God's promise to his faithful prophet was that if he would simply call upon him, God would answer. Here was Jeremiah, suffering very difficult circumstances, yet God reassures him of great and mighty things that he would do for him. We might call them great expectations. When I think of this promise for Jeremiah, it takes me back to high school days. Of course, that was many years ago. Yet I remember in high school literature, working our way through the Charles Dickens classic of that same title, Great Expectations. I probably didn't get as much out of that study as the teacher had hoped, but I do remember a little of the plot. A boy named Pip, who came from very poor circumstances, is given a chance for a better future through the kindness of an anonymous benefactor. The storyline continues along the theme of the great expectations that Pip had for the future. Perhaps it's a poor comparison, but I think of the words great expectations when I think of God's promise to Jeremiah. God says, Call unto me, and I will answer thee, and show thee great and mighty things which thou knowest not. This short verse records the assurance that God gives to his prophet Jeremiah while he is imprisoned in an old, filthy dungeon. It indicates that prayer is one of the main avenues through which God ministers to and comes to the rescue of his people. It is a promise not just for Jeremiah, but for believers everywhere and in all ages. Bible commentator Matthew Henry gives the following, and I quote, There are many promises in the Bible that assure us of the fact that we can get God's attention. No confinement can deprive God's people of his presence. No locks nor bars can shut out his gracious visits. Those that expect to receive comforts from God must continue instant in prayer. We must call upon him, and then he will answer us. End of quote. There are indeed great expectations for every Christian. The biblical illustrator gives a natural three-point outline on this verse. Number one, call unto me, which is the most precious of all privileges, that of prayer. Number two, and I will answer thee, which is the most marvelous of all assurances. And then number three, I will show thee great and mighty things, which is the most encouraging of all promises. Or in other words, the highest privilege is prayer. The greatest assurance is God's answer, And the most encouraging promise is the revelation of God's power. But let's be honest. Jeremiah's situation was anything but encouraging. As we look at his circumstances, as they are described in chapters 37 and 38 of his book, we see him being moved from one dark prison to the next. His enemies want to destroy him. In chapter 37, verses 15 and 16, it says, "Wherefore the princes were wroth with Jeremiah, and smote him, and put him in prison in the house of Jonathan the scribe, for they had made that the prison. When Jeremiah was entered into the dungeon and into the cabins, and Jeremiah had remained there many days." Then we read in chapter 38, verse 6, "Then took they Jeremiah and cast him into the dungeon of Malchiah, the son of Hamalek, that was in the court of the prison, and they let down Jeremiah with cords, and in the dungeon there was no water but mire. So Jeremiah sunk in the mire." It was in these dire circumstances that God's promises had come to Jeremiah. He, like so many others in the Bible, was to discover God's amazing power to deliver. Right after they had put him in the second prison, one of the men in the king's house, an Ethiopian by the name of Ebed-Melech, went straight to the king, as it says in verses 9 and 10, and said, "My lord the king, these men have done evil in all that they have done to Jeremiah the prophet, whom they have cast into the dungeon, and he is like to die for hunger in the place where he is, for there is no more bread in the city." Then the king commanded Ebed-Melech the Ethiopian, saying, "Take from thence 30 men with thee, and take up Jeremiah the prophet out of the dungeon before he die." And that's what Ebed-Melech did. It says in verse 13, "So they drew up Jeremiah with cords and took him up out of the dungeon." This act of kindness that was done to Jeremiah is an effective word picture that illustrates what God does for us when he delivers us out of the dungeon of sin. The gospel song entitled "He Brought Me Out" by Reverend H. J. Zelli is based on this theme. "My heart was distressed 'neath Jehovah's dread frown, and lo, in the pit where my sins dragged me down, I cried to the Lord from the deep miry clay, who tenderly brought me out to golden day." The chorus goes on to say, "He brought me out of the miry clay. He set my feet on the rock to stay. He puts a song in my heart today, a song of praise, hallelujah." The psalmist David in Psalm 40, verses 1 and 2, expresses it like this, "I waited patiently for the Lord, and he inclined unto me and heard my cry. He brought me up also out of an horrible pit, out of the miry clay, and set my feet upon a rock, and established my goings." God gave wonderful deliverance to Jeremiah, and in doing so, he gave us an example of how he will deal with us. There are 3 points I wish to emphasize concerning this promise in Jeremiah 33, verse 3. They are the authority of God's admonition, the assurance of God's attention, and the answer of God's assistance. First, let's consider the authority of God's admonition. By this I mean the fact that God has given us not only permission, but also direct instruction to call upon him in time of need. As modern-day believers, we need to remember that upon the authority of God's word, we are not only encouraged, but also admonished or commanded to seek for God's help. He wants us to have great expectations. Let's look at some other verses he has given us. Hebrews 4:16 tells us,

admonition is found in Philippians 4:6, where we read, "Be careful for nothing, but in everything by prayer and supplication, with thanksgiving, let your requests be made known unto God." Then James 1:5 tells us, "If any of you lack wisdom, let him ask of God, that giveth to all men liberally, and upbraideth not, and it shall be given him." And as James 4:2 says, "Ye have not, because ye ask not." Whatever it is we need, we are encouraged to ask God for. Whether it is wisdom, deliverance, protection, or blessing, literally anything that fits under the heading of great and mighty things. These and many other verses give the believer the authority to expect good things from the Lord. As such, we understand the effectiveness of bringing our petitions to our Heavenly Father with the intention of giving us direct access to our Heavenly Father. Remember the words of hymn writer John Newton, "Thou art coming to a king, large petitions with thee bring, for his grace and power are such, none can ever ask too much." You see, friends, not only do we have the authority of God admonishing us to pray, but we also have the assurance of God's attention. Psalm 34:15 assures us, "The eyes of the Lord are upon the righteous, and his ears are open unto their cry." Also verse 17, "The righteous cry, and the Lord heareth and delivereth them out of all their troubles." 2 Chronicles 16:9, "For the eyes of the Lord run to and fro throughout the whole earth, to show himself strong in the behalf of them whose heart is perfect toward him." These are wonderful promises for every believer. Just to know that he sees and hears us is a great consolation. He's never too busy. He's never distracted by other more important things. He's ready to hear our cry. Then finally, there is the answer of God's assistance. He is the God who answers by fire. He is the one who comes in like a rushing mighty wind at Pentecost. He moves mountains. He opens the Red Sea. He delivers from the fiery furnace and from the lion's den. As Reverend S. M. Lockridge has so eloquently proclaimed, "Our King heals the sick. He cleanses the lepers. He forgives sinners. He discharges debtors. He delivers the captive. He defends the feeble. He blesses the young. He serves the unfortunate. He regards the aged. He rewards the diligent. And he beautifies the meek." Friends, I don't know what you may be facing today, but I do know that the promise God gave to Jeremiah can be your promise. On the authority of his word, you can call on him. With it, there is the assurance of his attention that he will hear you, and you have the answer of God's assistance. Because of this, we have great expectations for the great and mighty things that he will show us that are a part of our heritage as believers in the true God.

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Again, thank you for listening, and I trust you'll join us again next time. Until then, this is Dan Cope saying goodbye, God bless, and I trust you have a great day.

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Hrvatska. 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And listen and tell your Croatian friends, your Croatian relatives, tell your non-Croatian friends to listen in. It's a great show. We've been on air since April the 5th of 1987. And I'm going to bring you some beautiful Croatian music today. And if you like us, we are on Facebook. We put all the dates, times, and telephone numbers that we talk about here on the radio show on our Facebook page. So if you go to Voice of the CFU, that is our radio show talk page here. And you can find all the things that we talk about here on our Facebook page. If you'd like to help us purchase our weekly airtime. We're an all-volunteer group down here, but we do our show for you. We can't do it without you. You want to make a monetary donation, no matter how big or how small, they're all greatly needed and appreciated to help purchase our weekly airtime. So make your checks payable to the Voice of the CFU and mail them to the Voice of the CFU at P.O. Box 1860. That's 1860 in Youngstown, Ohio, 44501. Or you can always drop things off down at St. George Croatian Center, 3200 Vestal Road. Whoever the bartender is or the people working in the kitchen is, tell them it's for Tim. Tell them it's for the radio show. I'll get everything. People drop off CDs and records and all kinds of different things for us down there, as well as monetary donations, and I get each and every one of them. Well, I want to thank Mato Krišić, who sat in for us 2 weeks ago. I was out of town, and I want to thank Kuma Kuma Mrdić down in Columbus for being my tour guide and let me stay with them for a couple days. And got out of town for a weekend, which is rare for me. And then last weekend, we were out of town, and nobody could fill in, so we listened to Mato live on tape, a repeat. And I want to thank Mr. Gary Ramey for doing that. We're going to dedicate today's show. Now, we don't do memorials normally when someone passes away, but sometimes if we wouldn't announce it, it would be a travesty. Our deepest fraternal sympathies go out to the Luketic family, and they lost their matriarch. That's Martha Luketic, age 96, and she was the former first lady of the National Croatian Fraternal Union of America. Her husband, Bernard M. Luketic, was our national president for almost 50 years. And funeral services will be held for her this Wednesday. They'll show her tomorrow and Tuesday in Pittsburgh. And funeral services are Wednesday in Pittsburgh. So to our national secretary treasurer, Bernadette Luketic-Sakaris, and her sister Marlene Kocis, who runs the Kochberg Junior Tamboritsins, our deepest fraternal sympathies go out to. She was a beautiful, soft-spoken lady, and we just saw her in June in Cleveland at the National Junior Cultural Federation. So may Martha Luketic rest in peace. Hey, yesterday was August the 15th. That's Velika Gospa, the Feast of the Assumption of Mary, and it's a very important date. All over Croatia, the churches are filled, and they carry statues and to Blessed Mother and stuff. So we're going to kick off our show with a song, a Croatian Catholic church song, about Velika Gospa and Blessed Mother. So we hope you enjoy it. And thank you for tuning in to the voice of the Croatian Fraternal Union of America.

You're listening to the voice of the Croatian Fraternal Union Radio Show. Hey, our friends in Rankin, Pennsylvania are going to be celebrating their 100th anniversary of their Croatian home down there. And this is going to be on October the 17th. And I just want you to mark your calendars right now. We're bringing you more information on it in the upcoming weeks. But it's going to be on October the 17th, 3:30 in the afternoon, cocktails, dinner at 5, and then from 6 to 9, dancing. And it's going to be live music with the Adam Lee Morgan Big Band. It's going to be $60 a person, located at the Rankin Croatian home. That's 2364. Fourth Avenue in Rankin, Pennsylvania. They're $60 a person, and I urge you to get your tickets quickly, because I know the dome's going to fill up down there. Tables of 10, $600 if you want to buy a whole table. 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And this is on our Facebook page if you want to go out and look at that on our Facebook page. And you're listening to the voice of the Croatian Fraternal Union of America.

hope you still have your calendars up, because I want to give you some information about our friends in Farrell, Pennsylvania. They're going to have a Cash Bash fundraiser, and that's going to be on Saturday, September the 19th. It's $20 a ticket. Doors open at 12:30. Food and soft drinks are included. Two free beer tickets, and they're going to have additional raffles and games of chance. On Saturday, October the 10th, Shanana is coming to the Farrell Indoor Picnic, and that's their indoor picnic on Saturday, October the 10th. Doors open at 12:30, and I'll bring you more information there. And you'll see me out there. I'll be coming straight from work, but I'll be there in Farrell on October the 10th for their annual indoor picnic. It's a beautiful function that they have out there. These are all open to the public, okay? Cash events only. You can't use your credit card, but come on out. And then on November the 14th is a Saturday. Doors open at 4:30. Kitchen is 4:30 to 7:30. It's Lamb and the Band. They'll be selling lamb by the pound. And Mikey D and his all-star Tambourinians will be on at 5 o'clock. And it'll be $7 admission. Now, for any information, okay, on these events, call or text Tom at 330-502-4671. And if when you're ordering lamb for Lamb and a Bam, it's 2 pounds minimum. And that's at the beautiful Croatian Home in Farrell, Pennsylvania, 412 Staunton Street. And we hope to see you out there as many things as you can. Get a ticket for their Saturday, September 19th. Cash Bash. Charlotte, send me a ticket. You know I'll mail you a check. And then we'll see you out there on October the 10th for their annual indoor picnic. And we're bringing you more information as these great dates get closer and closer. Janet Craig, I know you're listening down there in the greater Rankin, Pennsylvania area. And she's a beautiful person. I have the pleasure to serve with her on the Junior Cultural Federation Board. She had a birthday yesterday on Velika Gospa, Svetan Rođendan. Janet. And she's such a hard worker for her junior fest group down there and the cultural fest when we have it every year and at the Rankin Croatian Home. So going out from your kids and your grandkids, all your friends at the Rankin Croatian Home and on a junior cultural board, all of us here, and I can't forget, with lots of love from Jimmy. Happy birthday, Janet, and many, many more. We hope you like this song, Oj Hrvatska Mati.

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Give me a call at 330-519-9036, and we'll get you all the information you need. I have all the forms and stuff for the home office in Pittsburgh to get you your policy. And you can never have enough life insurance. 10 years ago, everything was $11,000. And the Catholic Diocese of Youngstown cemeteries have sent us a letter that costs for opening and closing of graves are going up, and they want you to prepay. And it's like, wow, compared to 10 years ago, has this really gone up? Anyway, you can never have enough life insurance. Give the Croatian Fraternal Union a call, and you won't regret it. Hey, our next song is going out to Helena and Alex Pustinger. Happy second wedding anniversary. And they celebrated that the other day. And Alex had a birthday on August the 6th. Setan Rojandan. And listen, you know, I don't remember how to say father-in-law because I never really had one. But Punica, your mother-in-law contacted me, and that's Branka Ladd. With lots of love from Branka and Phil. But Branka, slušaj. You have a birthday coming up this week on the 20th of August. Now, I'm not going to say how old you are, but I do know, but you don't look your age. Sretan Rojendan, Branka, and many, many more. With lots of love from Tony and Helena and Alex and the baby and Phil and all your friends up in Cleveland and Youngstown here and all of us here at the radio station. So there's so many things going on with the Ladd, the greater extended Ladd family this week. So we hope you enjoy this song going out to all of you.

There's a great club in Lorain, Ohio, and I hope you got your membership for this year. But don't worry, if you didn't, you can still get them. That's right. You know that I'm talking about the American Croatian Club, 4846 Oberlin Avenue in Lorain, Ohio. And they're just coming off a couple weeks ago. They had their great festival up there, and they're going to have some more things. NFL football is going to be starting soon. They had a pregame yesterday, Cleveland. Ugh, what a tragic game that was. And college football, you can watch it all up there. So get your membership. Give them a call at 440-960-5211. They have fantastic bar food and sandwiches. And say hello to my dear friend, Chris Thomas, up there. He runs that place. I call him the president of the trustees. They call him the head trustee. Every club's a little bit different, but it's all the same thing. He's the hardest working guy at that place. And say hello to my friend, Rick Grubich, president of the lodge up there. He's always supported me at the national conventions and voted for me and campaigned for me. And I want to thank them up, all of our dear close friends up in Lorain, Ohio. And there's so many of them up there. I can't mention them all, but if you know who you are, you know who you are. Become a member of the American Croatian Club. Go down and leave the wife alone on a Saturday and say, hey, honey, I'm just going to go down and have a drink and watch a football. I'll leave you alone and go see some great people down at the American Croatian Club, 4846 Oberlin Avenue, Lorain, Ohio, 440-960-5211. Get information on joining, and you won't regret it. Going out to you all up there, you know, it's been a year since Gabby Novak has passed away, and she has some great songs, and I describe her as like a Croatian jazz singer, and I love jazz, and I love Cuban jazz and American jazz and Italian jazz and Croatian jazz especially. And she has some great songs, but I thought this is a good song. Already a year that she passed away. So we hope you enjoy this by Gabby Novak. Patim samo sretne dane.

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0: Čekaj malo, čekaj, čekaj. Joj, Sanko, hold on. I didn't play your song yet. Hold on. You know, nice man. If you know him, he's real nice, but don't jump in until I tell you to. You're listening to The Voice of the Croatian Fraternal Union of America. Now it's 33 minutes past the hour. We're on every Sunday from 10 to 11 with The Voice of the Croatian Fraternal Union of America radio show. Serving the needs of the Croatian community in the Mahoning Valley since 1907, during times of sorrow and bereavement, is the Vasicek Kirilo Funeral Home, located at 3100 Canfield Road, on the west side of Youngstown, Ohio, and the Kirilo Funeral Home at 258 Poland Avenue in nearby Struthers. Michael J. Kirilo Jr., owner, will handle your funeral arrangements and other associated needs in a professional, courteous, and of course, a sensitive manner. The Kirilo family has always exhibited great respect for family values and support for the preservation of our Croatian heritage. Both facilities provide the customer with a comfortable and dignified setting for their funeral arrangements. Michael J. Kirilo Jr. reminds you, our listeners, to take time in your very busy everyday lives to enjoy each and every moment of life and to continue to support our beautiful Croatian culture as he does. However, in your moment of sorrow and need, or if you want to take the burden off your family and talk to him about pre-need, we urge you to contact Michael J. Kirilo Jr., owner of the Vasicek Kirilo Funeral Home, at 330-792-2357 or the Kirilo Funeral Home of Struthers at 330-750-1321. He has all your needs for the cemetery's monument stones, crimson memorial lights, vases, and congratulate him. He's never missed a Sunday as our radio show sponsor. Going to be celebrating 53 years of membership at the Croatian Fraternal Union of America at St. George Lodge 66 pretty soon. Vasicek Kirilo, 330-792-2357 or the Kirilo Funeral Home at 330-750-1321. He has a wicked sense of humor. He is a very, very funny man if you know him. I can't say some of the jokes on here that he told me, nor can I tell you some of the jokes on the radio that I told him, but he is a very, very funny man. So if go and see him for all your funeral needs. He's a fantastic person and a great supporter of former Saints Peter and Paul Croatian Catholic Church and this radio station and other Croatian functions in the area. Davine Van Brocklin, Sretan Rođendan. She'll be celebrating her birthday on the 20th of this month, and she's the recording secretary longtime recording secretary down at St. George Lodge 66, and she started her musical career years ago in the Happy Hearts with her siblings. And then in her early 20s, she was in a band called Bela Sveza, the White Stars. And now she's with Od Srca. And she's a hard worker. She's still working, and she works very, very hard down at Croatian Home 3200 Vestal Road. So with lots of love from Gary and Megan and your son-in-law and all of us here, she's a lovely person. All your friends at the Od Srca Adult Tamburitsins and us here and Nikitsa and Sofia and the Happy Hearts, we want to wish you a happy birthday and many, many, many more. Happy birthday, Davine Van Brocklin. She was a Hudran, her maiden name, on the 20th of this month.

0: The St. George Croatian Center, located at 3200 Vesta Road on the west side of Youngstown, Ohio, offers some of the very best meals made from scratch every Friday night between 4:30 and 7:30 p.m. and has caterings of 50 to 200 people. On Fridays, it's traditional fish and other seafood dinners as well as potato pierogies. Last night, or the other day, they had chicken schnitzel. Sometimes they have pork schnitzel. And then as soon as it starts getting cold in October, they'll be having a soup every week as well. So come on down to St. George Croatian Center, 3200 Vestal Road on the west side of Youngstown, Ohio, for some of the very best homemade meals in town. 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We have an ATM machine. We do not have a credit card machine, okay? 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Those are members only, but you can still get your membership card for 2026. 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I'll get you information on any club that you want, because I know people from all over the place, and I can get you their forms and whatnot for St. George's or Lorraine or Farrell or Yavor or Aliquippa or wherever. It doesn't matter. Give me a call. I'll get you all the information you need. But if you want to buy a drink, they got four kinds of Croatian beers now. They got Ožujsko pivo, Karlovačko, Zlatni Medved, Griška Verica. They got Šljivovica and Krškovac, and you mix them together and you got Juliška. Come on down. Become a member of your Croatian club in Youngstown, or any Croatian club. They need to see their members. They need you to come down and have a drink there and buy their food. You know, we're losing things left and right, and we need to start pumping things into our nationalities. All these other nationalities stick with their people, and they help them. It's time for us, the Croatians, to do it as well. 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And you can have your baptisms down there, your bridal showers, your baby showers, your weddings, family reunions, mercy dinners after funerals, Christmas parties and whatnot. 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You can have your fun at your own house or wherever you're going to go, but get the food from the Croatian Center. Now, you know, many of you know where I work part-time. This lady come up to me the other day and she says, "You're on the radio." And I just looked at her and I said, "Yes." She says, "You have a very distinctive voice." I said, "Well, thank you very much." So I just got a text from some people, and somebody said, "Hey, that's Tim on the radio. Dalton DeLong. Good morning. You're staying with Bubba today, huh?" He says to his grandmother, "That's Tim on the radio." So Dalton, going out to you, thank you for listening in this morning. I hope you have a good time with your grandmother today. And the next song's by Zvonko Bogdan, and it's going out for him. It's a cute little kid down there in Austintown this week. So, Dalton, going out for you. You can tell your friends your name was on the radio this week.
1: Uhvatiti senka od života što ko Dunav teče, jer je život i svetlo i tama. 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

You've been listening to the voice of the Croatian Fraternal Union radio show, and we're heard every Sunday from 10 to 11 a.m. over this radio station, 600 a.m., The Patriot. Hey, going out to Rita Premick out there. Thank you for listening. She's a longtime listener. So was her husband. This is going out to you from your nephew. That's Mike Evans. And we call him Big Money Mike down at work, and his family, wishing you a happy Sunday. And maybe I'll see you later. And you know where. I'll see her on Sundays. Going out for Rita Premick out there. We hope you enjoy this song.

you're listening to the voice of the Croatian Fraternal Union of America. And once again, I said yesterday was Velika Gospa, the Feast of the Assumption of Mary. And I'm going to play another Croatian church song for the Assumption of Mary. And John Soraya, you were an altar boy. You can hear this song. And anybody who went to Saints Peter and Paul, we sang this song many, many, many times. And I hope you all remember it. And yesterday, as we celebrated one of the Catholic days that's very important in Croatia, let's listen to this song.

You know, there's certain songs that bring back memories of Saints Peter and Paul and Monsignor Stefanovic and Monsignor Radetich up there on the altar. And years ago, when I was a kid, church was packed. You know, everybody's gone through their final repose. But that's one of the songs that makes me remember Saints Peter and Paul, Croatian Catholic Church.

Well, my dear friends, I hope you've enjoyed today's show as much as I've enjoyed bringing it to you. This has been Tim Kamara on behalf of the voice of the Croatian Fraternal Union of America. Doviđenja, spogom. Živjela Hrvatska, bratska zajednica, I živjela Hrvatska. Vidimo se u Hrvatski dom. And if I don't see you down at the club, I will see you here on the radio, Lord willing, next Sunday at 10 a.m. Stay tuned for some fantastic polka music. Get your dancing shoes out and dance around the kitchen or the living room or whatever room you're in with Gary Ramey. Me and a peppermint polka party from 11 to 1, and then from 1 to 4, it's Larry Walk and his happy polka land. On behalf of the Croatians, Ajde Bok!

0: That means we're on the air, right, Tim?
1: It sure does, sir.
0: How you doing today?
1: Good, you? Nice to see you again.
0: It's always good to be seen. Remember the old saying is it's better to be seen than viewed, isn't that? Isn't that how that goes?
1: That's what Mike Carolla told me anyway.
0: Well, so much for our undertaking here today as we may be on the air. We don't know for sure. But those of you that are listening through the magics and the mysteries of the internet, thank you for being a part of our family. We may have a little trouble with our AM station, but I know our crack engineers are working on it. And I knew he was a crack engineer the first time I saw him bend down and plug in a microphone.

And he wrote it beginning with a beautiful waltz there, and that is simply called the Kissing Waltz. Yeah. As we are underway here on the Peppermint Polka Party from AM 600 WRQX Radio, Gary Ramey with you until 1 o'clock. And we'd like to thank Tim Kamara, of course, every Sunday for getting us started for the first of 6 hours of wonderful music here on the Patriot AM 600 WRQX. Thanks for listening, however you might be, whether it's on AM 600 or via the internet through your favorite streaming device or by going to our website, which is 600WRQX.com, and clicking on the Listen Live button. And there we will be, right there in front of your very own ear bones. Amazing technology, you know?

making some nice music, a terrific duo of accordionists there, Anthony Solcar and Al Battistelli, terrific players. And that's a waltz for Carl at 15 after the hour. From the AM 600 WRQX Polka program, this is the Peppermint Polka Show here. And today, 71 degrees currently our temperature, mostly cloudy and humid, maybe some thunderstorms today. Tonight, mostly cloudy and warm with showers and thunderstorms perhaps later on. Tomorrow's outlook is Monday. Yeah, well, of course it's Monday. 81 degrees in the forecast, so maybe some morning showers and then turning partly sunny for the remainder of the day. And then Tuesday, mostly sunny, less humid. That's good news. 83 Tuesday, Wednesday, dropping all the way down to 77 degrees. Well, and that's kind of nice. Perhaps some scattered showers Wednesday. Thursday's outlook, mostly cloudy and a thunderstorm possible, 78 degrees. Next weekend, we're looking for Saturday at about 77. Sunday, about 75 degrees, mostly cloudy. A chance of maybe some rain on next Sunday. So that's a look at our weather. Thank you, Mr. Weather Forecaster, Mr. Walt Pretzel, our staff meteorologist right here on the Peppermint Polka Show. As we're making some more music, what happened here? I think I pushed the wrong button. That happens every once in a while. Let's see. Give me a moment here, and we'll go back. Because I wanted to hear a song from the great band here. And we're going to do that right now. Danny Sapina Orchestra. And this is Millie Mine.

Danny Sabina, and Sabino, actually, and that is the Millie Mine Polka, 19 after the hour here. Today, Frank Moravcik Orchestra and the Solkar Gala Band at 2 o'clock, and Frank will be at noon at the Halupki Festival at the Holy Assumption Orthodox Church in Marble.

that's going on. And a lot of activity going on, of course, at the Briar Hill Fest. And we'll tell you the rundown on the bands there in just a few moments, okay?

So nicely done for you there. Music here on the Peppermint Polka Party by the Ray Skovinsky Band, and that is the Hi-Fi Polka. Oh, my goodness sakes. Not the Wi-Fi polka, no. That's the Hi-Fi polka. Some of you may be listening to us via your Wi-Fi. That's, or as the old man on the Pawn Stars would say, what is this Wi-Fi stuff? No, that's Wi-Fi. 23 minutes after the hour here. Glad that you could be with us here today on the Peppermint Polka Party. Del Sinchak Band, Jimmy Houlihan on vocals. And for those listening on AM, I'm sorry.

Oh, so nice to hear Jimmy Houlihan singing again. Isn't that nice there? And that is the Del Sinchak Band from the Let the Sunshine In Grammy-nominated CD. And that's the I'm Sorry Waltz, 26 after the hour here from AM 600 WRQX Radio. And we are having a little difficulty with our AM signal. 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Thanks a lot for that. Ron's Tree Service, Landscaping, and Snow Plowing. I'm talking about Ron Capitti, the man that I call when the grass is too high or the snow's too deep or the trees are a problem or the bushes. As a matter of fact, he keeps the effects of Mother Nature under control. Ron's Tree Service, Landscaping, Snow Plowing. His phone number, keep it handy, 3305037810. 503-7810. He's dependable, he's insured, he's good-looking, too. That's what I hear. And, but let's not go there. He's the one that we use at Peppermint for the lawn maintenance and the snow plowing and tree removal, too. So when the forces of Mother Nature have put you in a situation and you need a guy, he is the guy. Ron Capitti, Ron's Tree Service, Landscaping, Snow Plowing, right here in Youngstown, 330-503-7810, 7810. And when you call, we appreciate it if you let Ron know that you heard about him right here on the Polka Party. A good guy, and I got a great son, and the whole staff and crew there, good people.

0: How about that? Exactly halfway between the hours of 11 and 12 o'clock here. And that is the Skovinsky family. And that's called It's Polka Time Again. All the way till 1 o'clock on this particular program. And that's the Peppermint Polka Party. Then at 1 o'clock, we turn everything over to Larry Walk, who for the next 3 hours until 4 will present the Happy Polka Land Radio Show. So it is polka time again. And, of course, I want to thank Tim Kamara for getting us started every Sunday on a musical six-hour journey. And that is with the voice of the CFU right here on AM 600 WRQX Radio. Well, the Briar Hill Italian Fest is still continuing. A matter of fact, today is the last day, and a lot of my friends are playing down there. The Mikey D Band, of course, will be at Briar Hill, and that will be at 3 o'clock this afternoon. And let's see, Rex Tenere will be playing beginning at 7 o'clock, and that's today. And let's see here, the Zolkas, well, that's they played last night, as a matter of fact. And let's see, so there you go, Mikey D at the 3, and Rex Tenere at 7. And then Mikey D is a busy guy today. He's going to be over at the summer concerts at Todd Park in Girard. So he'll head down there from Briar Hill over to Girard. And that will be at 6 o'clock. So that's a free summer concert by Mikey D. And he is quite the entertainer. You'll enjoy that. So you know, go over there to Todd Park in Girard and enjoy a little delicious music, all right? No. I don't know. I'm not sure exactly what's going on here today, but I think the gremlins are a little bit loose. You know, well, I want to play a song in honor of the Briar Hill Festival, and it's by a guy who certainly kept the polka music and the Italian music going for many, many years. And I'm talking about the one and only Frank Gallo here. I'm so in love with you. Oh, no, Frank. We can't have you start at the beginning of the song. Here we go.
1: I'm so in love with you. Amor mio.
0: Thank you, Frank.

Fading off into the sunset, Frank Gallo, yeah. And that is Amore Mio, 36 minutes past 11 o'clock here on the Peppermint Polka Party.

Thank you, the Zorkas there. Yeah, and making music. And that is, let me see, that is called the Slovenian Village Polka. And the Zorkas, by the way, in case you want to hear more of them, will be performing, let's see, at the Hofra House in Cleveland. And that will be on the 22nd, which should be, if I'm not mistaken, that would be Saturday, right? The 22nd, 23rd, I don't know. Anyway, on the 22nd. So check that out. It seemed a little disorganized today. I guess maybe that's because we haven't had enough of our coffee this morning. Well, when you need a pick me up and you need somebody to pick up the plans for that event that you are planning, well, I can only suggest one person, and that's Bobby Del Muti out there at De Lucia's, 2610 Elm Road, Northeast in Warren, Ohio. That's right. And maybe you got a gang coming over this summer, huh? Maybe over Labor Day weekend, and you need some help. You know, you don't want to be stuck in the kitchen, particularly with the weather we've been having, preparing food for the guests that you are coming. You want to be part of the party, not just planning the party. Well, give Bobby a call because he has a terrific carry out and pickup menu available. Now you can give him a call, or you could do like I did, and that's go to his website and check out the carry out and pickup menu. And that website, of course, is www.dlucias.com, spelled DILUCIAS.com. That's right. And there you will find pastas, you'll find meats, you'll find some of their most popular items, which include the homemade wedding soup and the homemade spaghetti sauce. That's available too. And of course, desserts. I particularly love the way he makes his cobbler, and I don't care what flavor it is. That's right, peach, apple, or cherry, it is all delicious. You liked his cheesy potatoes? Well, those are available too, in addition to that wonderful chicken that he makes. You know that, oh, that chicken is so good. And a variety of it. Of course, he has the baked honey chicken, and then he has the chicken francaise, the chicken strips, and your guests like pulled pork. That's available too. So if you got people coming over, don't spend your time in the kitchen getting ready for them. Just enjoy yourself. And that's made possible with a phone call to Bobby Del Muti at De Lucia's, 330-372-3813. Do yourself a favor. Check out the website. Check out his Facebook page. And that way you'll have a lot of information already available for you. Okay? So do that. De Lucia's, 2610 Elm Road, Northeast Warren, Ohio. When you talk to Bobby, tell him you heard about it right here on the Polka Program. We certainly appreciate that. Well, we told you Mikey D is a busy boy today. Not so busy that he doesn't have time to play a song here on our Polka Program. It's waltz time.

Mikey D, beautiful waltz there. And that is the Do Not Forget Me waltz. 44 minutes after the hour. From AM 600 WRQX Radio. And talking about the concerts, Mikey D, of course, today, later on at the Todd Park in Girard, Ohio. That's from 6:30 until 8 o'clock. And then next week at Todd Park, it will be the Dixieland Dandies. So bring your Dixieland and go over there. 6:30 to 8, of course, absolutely free. America's Polka King, Mr. Frank Yankovic, and the Melody of Love.

La la la. Of course, when you turn that music around backwards, Al thinks you're singing a song about him. Al. Oh, never mind. Here we are on the Peppermint Polka Party. That, of course, the America's Polka King, Mr. Frank Yankovic, in the melody of love here. Well, I'll tell you what. If you're in the mood for fish on Friday, you should consider placing an order and picking it up from St. George Croatian Center at 3200 Vestal Road in Youngstown, Ohio. Simply that. It's from 4:30 until 7:30 every Friday for the most part, right? And you can get the fried haddock, the baked cod, the fried shrimp, the fried scallops. Put it all together in the seafood platter. Oh, it's so good. And if you want some pierogi, they have that too. Yeah, that's right. And your choice of applesauce or coleslaw goes with that. And the dinners include the dinner roll, the choice of one vegetable, mac and cheese, halushki, pierogi, or french fries, and, of course, your choice of applesauce or coleslaw. So the phone number is 330-270-9056, 330-270-9056, 3200 Vestal Road in Youngstown, Ohio. And we're talking, of course, about the St. George Croatian Center. Music right here. How about Mr. Bob Mattese? Song written by Bob Del Muti. And it's about the Holland Hills. No, Holland Hills, not Hollering Hills. Nope.

Bobby Mattesy and the boys there, and the song is Holland Hills. In about 9 minutes. 9 minutes away from the top of the hour today. Well, it's not going to be so bad, the weather forecast looking like this today. A little humidity, mostly cloudy, and of course, it seems like every day, thunderstorms or showers sort of works its way into the forecast, you know. But tonight, mostly cloudy and warm showers, maybe thunderstorms later tonight. And right now, about 71 is our temperature. Tomorrow, some morning showers, 81 degrees. Tuesday, 83 degrees, mostly sunny, less humid. So that's kind of good news. And then sort of in the 70s from Wednesday on. So that's good. And that's what's happening with our weather forecast here from AM 600. 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The magic buttons, they are.

Thank you, Magic Buttons. Nicely done. Song is Eddie's Polka here on AM 600, WRQX Radio. And boy, we've had a busy time, you know. And I want to remind those that may be record collectors and want to make a good deal today. Today is the day for the big Cycle Breakers warehouse sale. And that's right downtown, right across from the bus station. The exact address is 24 Fifth Avenue. And, boy, they have discounts on of course, their back stock of albums. They got VHS, they got CDs, maybe even 8-tracks. And, of course, scratch and dent albums and all discount prices. So if you like to increase your music library, go see Adam or my good friend Dean today at the Cycle Breakers big warehouse sale right across from the bus station in downtown Youngstown there on Fifth Avenue. You'll be glad you did that. And I asked Dean, I said, "Well, I don't understand." He said, "Don't understand what?" And I said, "Why would you buy a warehouse and then have a warehouse sale? You'd think you'd want to keep it for a little while, you know?" But he didn't really have an answer for me, you know?

I should do. They have a Hallelujah Polka, maybe. I should be playing that. Anyway, that was the Frank Stanger Orchestra and the Silver Bar Polka. And we've raised the bar, and we've also got the AM back on the air. Thank you, Ben, for attending to that. And our listeners that were listening on AM probably heard a lot of the same music over and over again, which was no music. But we thank you so much for hanging in there. And yeah, we're back on the air. And thank you, all of our listeners, through the internet or your streaming devices. We thank you very much for being a part of our family. You know, it's always something. Just when you think everything's okay, there's something else that happens. So thanks, Ben, for making sure that we're back on the radio and we're active. We're sort of radioactive, and we glow in the dark once in a while, too, you know. Some Button Box music. Here we go. Yo.

That's Ronnie Lickovic along with Kathy Ladd from their CD called Dear Friends. I guess that would be the title song, right? Called Dear Friends. Well, dear friends, you're listening to the Peppermint Polka Party here on AM 600 WRQX Radio. And we'd like to thank, again, Ben, for making sure that we got back on the air as quickly as possible. And sometimes things happen beyond our control, like power outages, if you will, and things like that, wind and affects the lines and so forth. And we appreciate your patience, and thank you for joining us here. And also our listeners on the streaming devices, of course, and those of you that went to our website, which is www.600wrqx.com, clicked on Listen Live, and wherever you are throughout the whole wide world, you're listening to us via the World Wide Web and the magics and mysteries of science in everyday life. Here on AM 600. Thanks a lot. We appreciate it. The Lorraine Button Box group here. And this is one of my favorite songs called Nan and Heidi's Polka.

That's so nicely done. Boy, that is a good CD. If you enjoy button box music, I recommend that you give Peppermint a call at 330-783-2222. Operators are sitting by, you know, and say, I want that button box album by the Lorraine Button accordionist. It's got some great songs on it. It was released originally on vinyl and cassette and maybe even 8-track, I'm not sure. But it was so popular that we decided to put it back out digitally on CD. And so make that a part of your music collection. You will not be disappointed. 15 after the hour. AM 600, WRQX Radio. And we're busy here until 1 o'clock on the Peppermint Polka Party. And again, we always like to thank Tim Kamara for getting us started on a musical Sunday. The first of 6 hours of music on AM 600, WRQX Radio. And he has the voice of the CFU. Yours truly, 11 until 1. And of course, Larry Walk's Happy Polka Land Radio Show. Back on the air at 1 until 4 o'clock. So keep your dial set right here, okay? Joe Fedorchek in the orchestra. And this is called Thank You Vocal. I mean, Thank You Waltz.

The Thank You Waltz followed. Yeah, Joe Fedorchak and the band there. And, of course, Bob Batcher doing a great job, as he always does, on the vocals at 18 after 12 from the Peppermint Polka Party. Busy, busy things going on, I'll tell you. Today, of course, the ending of the Briar Hill Festival. So many of my music friends are playing over there. Mikey D and his band will be there at 3 o'clock at Briar Hill. Then he'll be playing, and then Rex Teneri and the band takes the stage at 7 o'clock. And so make sure you have a chance to get over there. And while you're in the area, if you happen to be near Girard, Mikey D, when he finishes from Briar Hill, will be motoring over to Todd Park and entertaining you at 6:30. So that's a free concert from 6:30 until 8 o'clock at the Summer Concerts at Todd Park. A lot of great music, a lot of great musicians. Go out and thank them for what they do for all of us, okay?

Boy, that CD has a lot of great music. And when you have an accordion player like George Stadahar as part of the band, as part of the Harry Faint Review, guaranteed good songs. And let's not forget Bob Mad Dog McGuire, also a member of that group. And that it was the Scott Joplin Polka here at 21 after the hour. Ron's Tree Service Landscaping Snow Plowing. Ron Capitti is the man to call when the effects of Mother Nature have put you in a bind. Yeah, maybe you've got trees. Maybe you got problems with the bushes. Maybe you've got grass that's out of control. And in the winter, maybe you need some of that snow plowed. Well, here is the phone number to keep it handy, okay? 330-503-7810. 330-503-7810. You know, Ron's dependable. He's insured. And he's local, too. So he's right around the corner when you need him. Give him a call, 330-503-7810. Ron's Tree Service, Landscaping, and Snow Plowing right here in Youngstown, Ohio. And when you talk to him, say, hey, I heard about you right there on the Peppermint Polka Party. We appreciate it. Well, we mentioned George Stadahar as a part of the Harry Faint Review. Not only a great accordionist, but also a great songwriter. Wrote the Scott Joplin polka, and also this one, the Mozart's polka. Here's Ted Lang.

That's Ted Lang along with the entire Squeeze Box Band and George Stadahar's Mozart's Polka, 25 after the hour. AM 600 WRQX Radio. I want to say, boy, we've been busy. We have been busy each weekend, jam-packed with things to do. Yesterday, a big, big night at the Westside Bowl as album premieres for Nick Aducci and Anthony LaMarca took place out there. Boy, the music was just absolutely fantastic. And the, well, it was just a good time. So Nate always puts on a good party over there at the Westside Bowl. Thanks to everybody.

for making that happen. Nick Aducci, you can check that out. And also Anthony LaMarca, also he releases his material as The Building. And it's always very good. And so thanks a lot for all the good music. As a matter of fact, we can hear what Anthony sounds like here. We check out this recording with Del Sinchak also helping out here. The Happy Times Polka, Anthony LaMarca. Yeah.

Thank you, Anthony. Anthony LaMarca and Del Sinchak, and singing the vocals there and playing the instruments. And that's the Happy Times polka. Also, interestingly enough, that may have been, I think it was, the final recording that Ronnie Ostolosh played on. Some fine second accordion work by Mr. Ostolosh there. So there you go with the Happy Times polka right here on AM 600 WRQX Radio. Speaking of accordions, John Lipinski featured here with the rest of the band, and this is Lenny's

0: John Lipinski. The song is called Lenny Z Polka. 32 minutes after the hour. AM 600 WRQX Radio. And we have joining us right now, Mr. Ray Kovac. Hi, Ray.
1: Hey, good afternoon, Gary.
0: Well, good afternoon.
1: It's been missing last week, eh?
0: Yeah. Oh, yes, we, yes, that's right. Sorry about that. And, but you're going to make up for it, right?
1: Yeah, sure. We can announce them, sure.
0: All right, very good. And I hope everything's been well with you. Have you been fishing lately?
1: I haven't fished for a year.
0: Is that right? Well, you should fish for fish. That's the problem. Oh, I see what you mean. Okay.
1: Yeah, I'm wearing a T-shirt right here. It says, "Women want me, but fish fear me."
0: Oh, yeah. You are, yeah. You. And they start swimming the opposite direction when you come around. Is that right? At least right. It seems that way. Oh, my goodness sakes. Well, anyway, I have my trusty harmonica here, ready to introduce our birthdays. Wasn't too bad. That was sort of the blues version, right?
1: Okay.
0: All right.
1: You ready?
0: I am.
1: Okay, since the phones were out last week, we have some belated birthdays from last week. We have Lauren Marie Klanica. I'm going to say happy birthday. Tanya Zupancic. You know, that's Tony Zupancic's wife. Tony can play every instrument but a horn, I think.
0: Is that right?
1: Well, he plays so many instruments.
0: Oh, I know Tony does.
1: And he's great at every one of them.
0: I thought you meant that his wife could play every instrument.
1: No, Tony.
0: Tony, oh, yeah. He's.
1: It's Tony and Tanya. Tanya is his wife.
0: Yes.
1: Okay. Mm-hmm. All right. Also, happy belated birthday to Jack White.
0: Uh-huh.
1: And, you know, Jack White, Carmen's brother. Jack
0: of course.
1: White, he was celebrating a birthday last week. And Al Madison.
0: Yes.
1: And that's it for last week.
0: Okay.
1: Now this week, Olga Dorf, I believe it's Dorfy, is that how
0: yes.
1: you pronounce her last
0: Olga,
1: name?
0: Olga, of course, yeah.
1: Olga, you know, she was always every Saturday at the suicide corner there in Kuzmin's.
0: That's right.
1: They had a sign saying, you know, that sign that was hanging
0: yes,
1: there?
0: Yes, that's right.
1: Suicide corner, yes. Her and Mike were there every Saturday.
0: I know.
1: And Gino Santucci, happy birthday to him this week.
0: Good.
1: Scott Grossen and Mickey Stankich, and that's about all I have this week.
0: Well, that's all very, very good. That's great. Yeah, that would be, you know, I was thinking of Tony Zapancic's wife could have a place where, a tanning parlor, yeah? And, you know, 10 years tan, how would that be? Do you think that would work? Okay. Can you? Yeah, we sure can. All right, there. Anyway. So,
1: okay.
0: Well, I don't know. Thoughts go through my mind that probably needn't bother. Anyway, I hope you have a good week. And if the creek don't rise, and we will talk to you next week, okay? Oh, how about a song by the Hot Dogs and Button Box Gang?
1: Yeah, okay. Let's play one. Let's play a waltz.
0: I think we can do that. All right. Here we go with Moon Beam Waltz, right? That's what we said.
1: Next week.
0: Next week. Same time, same station. All right, here we go.

That's so nicely done for you by the Al Ray Combo. And again, a wonderful CD that you may want to have in your music collection. And you can do that when you give Peppermint a call at 330-783-2222. Got that number? 330-783-2222. Operators are sitting by there to take your phone call. You give them a buzz, they'll take the order, and guaranteed you'll have it before you know it. Unlike those operators I see advertised on those commercials, you know, those ads where they say, if you've been in a car accident or something happened bad to you, you know, give us a call here at the lawyer hotline. Our operators are standing by, and he's standing in front of the operators, and they're all sitting there, right? I said, you should turn around and take a look, okay? I think that would be a good idea. As we're making music and memories here on AM 600 WRQX Radio, and we hope that you'll enjoy the music as we have a little bit more waltz music here right now. Well, that certainly does not sound like waltz music. Wait a minute. Let me see here. Operators, I think operators are definitely going to take over this program.

Thank you. There you go. The Pat Gray Showcase Band, volume number 2. And that is the Whirl Away Waltz, AM 600 WRQX Radio. And we're underway until 1 o'clock. Larry Walk's Happy Polka Land Radio Show, of course, coming your way at 1 o'clock. You got some people coming over? Yeah, maybe some plans for the Labor Day weekend or before, you know. And you don't want to be stuck in the kitchen, you know. You want to be out there partying with the people. Well, I'll tell you, the simple solution is a phone call to Bob Dumuti at Di Lucia's. And that phone number is 330-372-3813, 3813. And what does that mean? That means you're going to be put in contact with the guy who can help you and with any type of event you got coming up, whether it's at your home or maybe an on-location event at maybe your church or a business, or maybe even in their beautiful, beautiful banquet hall there at 2610 Elm Road Northeast in Warren, Ohio. A phone call to Bob will be the first step in a successful event. So maybe, like we were saying, maybe you've got some people coming over and you want some special Di Lucia's food. You know, those cheesy potatoes or maybe that chicken that they make there. Or how about some of their homemade wedding soup? It's all available to go. And all you have to do is check out their carryout and pickup menu. And you can do that when you go to their website, www.dlucias.com. How do you spell that? Well, that's spelled T-H-A-T. But Di Lucia's is spelled D-I-L-U-C-I-A-S.com. Okay? And they also have a Facebook page. You can find that as well. And there you will find the carryout and pickup menu. And you will find the options that are available to you. And they also have a carryout and pickup menu that has a couple of different packages available for so much per person. And so check all that out. And you'll be glad you did, because when you want your food to be delicious, think Di Lucia's. And when you want your guests to be delighted again, think Di Lucia's. Give Bob a call. The entire staff there, which is Brother Bob, Brother Greg, and of course Catherine and Michael, all waiting to be of service to you and to make things happen just right. Di Lucia's. And we thank you very much, Bob, for all your patronage throughout the years and the fine sponsorship that you do for all the polka programs and the Penn, Ohio Polka Pals. We appreciate it. He's a good guy with a great product, great food, and a good service. Check out Di Lucia's. Mr. Del Sinchak put on his country hat here. Love.

right, Parker. That's Mr. Delson Jack off the saddle there. And singing for you a little bit of country stuff. Boy, that is a, I know we're joking around a little bit, but seriously, this is a terrific CD, a terrific album called Sweet Country Memories with the Del Sinchak Band. That's a sample. There's some great medleys in here for the good times and Please Release Me medley and a nice country version of his very, very popular song, Look at Us. And I understand that Del even performed that at the Briar Hill Festival, maybe this last couple of days. So he is still out there making the rounds and reminding you what a great entertainer and singer he is now and has always been. So give us a call at Peppermint if you'd like to add this to your library. Or if you see Del, ask him. Say, you got that? You got some of those wonderful CDs of yours? And he'll be able to help you out. And there you go with Empty Arms at about 11 minutes away from the top of the hour on AM 600 here. Don't forget in Todd Park tonight around 6:30, it'll be Mikey D and the band, free concert there in Girard. And right down the street from the park was the residence of this guy, Del Resick. And we'll listen to his band now with the El Rio Drive.

How about that? Del Rezig and everybody there, and that is, of course, the El Rio Drive Polka. Eight away from Larry Walk's Happy Polka Land Radio Show. And, of course, Mikey D over there at Briar Hill at Rextonary later on today. And, by the way, that we'll be having a polka jam session at the historic Slovene Party Center Club Room in Barberton, Ohio, and that will be on August 21st. The Polka Jam session on the 18th will be at the FOP Lodge at Walter Park in Akron, Ohio. And let's see, Bob Kravis and the boys in the band, and this will be on the 23rd of August, will be at the Let's Beat the Heat Dance at the Slovenian Hall in Yukon, Pennsylvania. It's a special food. There'll be all kinds of great entertainment and so forth, and basket raffles, the 50-50 drawing and all that. And they do have some pretty good food there. I know that for a fact. So check that out. And that will be next week at the 2 o'clock at the the Slovene Center in Yukon, Pennsylvania. So those are some of the things that are going on around the area, and we're glad that you're part of what we're listening to here on AM 600.

There you go. Some nice music for us by the Casuals and Joey Tarisky's band, of course. And that is Kenny's Polka here on AM 600 WRQX Radio. Again, some things that are going on around the area. My good friend Dean Anschutz and his partner Adam have a place called Cycle Breakers over there at the West Side Bowl. It's a great album place, a great place for records. And every once in a while, they have a warehouse sale, and that is to pass a lot of savings on to you. So if you're into music collecting, you might want to think about stopping down at the warehouse sale, which is actually in sort of like in downtown Youngstown. It's right across the street on Fifth Avenue from the bus station. So you want to stop on down. They have all kinds of discounts on albums. They have VHS tapes. They've got laser discs, cassettes, posters, and all kinds of CDs, all kinds of albums. And that's going on until 3 o'clock this afternoon. So if you stop down there, tell them that you heard about it here on the program. And also I want to say a big thank you to my good friend Angelo Barbera. Some of you know him as the voice of Sinatra. And we had a wonderful time Friday night at the Youngstown Amphitheater. And the big band there and Angelo up there singing all those wonderful Sinatra songs. And he wanted to thank all the people that listened to this program that came out to hear him. Because it was a wonderful, wonderful evening. So thank you, Angelo. For the voice of Sinatra, it was really terrific.

0: Louis Trebar and Joy Miskit and the Mystery Band here. And this is the Strabane Polka. Larry Walk's Happy Polka Land Show coming up next, you know. And thank you, Tim Kamara on the Voice of the CFU, for starting us off every Sunday. See you next week. 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
2: Well, hello there, good people. 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This is your happy polka pal, Larry Walk, inviting you to stay tuned for 3 hours of polka happiness. 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Starts the happy sounds at 11. We continue till 4. 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

0: Hello, Stash. Yakshimash. How are you on this Saturday? I'll try Sunday afternoon. 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
0: 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Now let's bring up the Polka Bums. They appeared last evening at Penguin City Brewery.

Flashes of Love with the Polka Bombs here on the Happy Polka Land Radio Show. Now a word from the Kukuski Society. Join the fun and happiness in polka dancing at the Kukuski Society's Polish Festival, Saturday, September the 12th, noon until 8 p.m. at St. Nicholas Catholic Church, 764 5th Street in Struthers. The Zolkas will provide the happy polka sounds for your dancing and listening pleasure. Entry fee for adults is only $5. Kids under 12 admitted free. Remember the Kukuski on South Avenue? Well, all proceeds from this event will benefit the building fund of a new Kukuski Hall. So join the fun, join the happiness. The Zolks is providing the happy polka sounds. Polish food will be available, as well as beer, vodka, and desserts, all available for purchase. Just one low $5 admission to enjoy the polka happiness. That's on Saturday, September the 12th, noon until 8 p.m., St. Nicholas Catholic Church, 5th Street in Struthers. You'll have a great time meeting old and making new friends at a polka dance. Yeah, grand time will be had, but also mark the date down. Join the fun, join the happiness at the Kukuski Hall. That's coming in the month of September for you, and you're going to have a great time dancing and listening. Zocals will be providing the polka sounds. Let's continue with more happiness here on the Happy Polka Land Show. A Betty Campo and SF Joe Baritis. 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

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Next up, let's bring up Jerry Zahara here aboard Happy Pocahontas. Jerry Zahara, the Happy Polka Seniors Polka.

Jerry Sahara, the Happy Polka Seniors, on the Happy Polka Land Radio Show. 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

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We're going to continue with more happiness here on the Happy Polkaland Radio Show. Next up, let's bring in the happy sounds, the Polka Generations, here aboard Happy Polkaland, and Once Upon a Time.

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0: Let's continue with more happiness. Next up, Tony Bilzhansky, A New Face, Seeing My Father in Me.

0: unable to John sickness, seeing my father in me. And now a word from Scarsella's Italian Restaurant.
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0: Delicious, of course, fish dinners on Friday and the Italian recipes, oh yeah, brought over from Italy generations ago. 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We're going to continue with more happiness here on the Happy Polkalander Radio Show. Next up, are going to be a great sound for you, featuring the happy sounds of A Touch of Brass, here aboard Happy Polkaland, Turn the Page Polka.

I don't want to see you anymore here on the Happy Polkaland Radio Show. 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Here aboard Happy Polkaland, it's the Trout Tones. A happy sound for you, the Heartaches Polka.

It's the Teletones, and he has Heartaches by the Number here on the Happy Polka Land Radio Show. Now a word from Perfetti's delicious ciabatta and homemade sausage.

is Italian sausage and kielbasa, and there's Perfetti's Italian sausage and polka kielbasa. The difference? 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Perfetti's, be sure to stop by and thank them for bringing the polka happiness to your homes and to your hearts. Next up, here's the happy sounds of Richie Gomolka here aboard Happy Polkland. I'll tell you what, let's make it Keith Truss this time around. Keith Truss, polka confetti, here on the Happy Polkland Radio Show. I'm not crazy about it.

0: Strauss and Polka Confetti. And now a word from the friendly folks here aboard Happy Polka Land at Angelique's. That's, of course, the delicious, of course, fresh farm-grown, of course, vegetables and fruit.
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0: 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Back to more happiness here on the Happy Polka Land radio show. Let's bring up another great sound. This time around, it's going to be the sounds of Short Circuit. That's right. Short Circuit, a great sound for you, a happy sound here aboard Happy Polka Land on the White Table Polka. No, we're not going to do that for you. How about Oh Baby Mine? Yeah, Oh Baby Mine here on the Happy Polka Land radio show.

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0: 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Jimmy Kay, the happy sounds, put one foot in front of the other.

0: Put One Foot in Front of the Other with Jimmy Kay on the Happy Polka Land Radio Show. Let's take a look at our Polska Bulletin Board up-and-coming activities. Today is the third day of the Slow Walk Fest, taking place in St. Mary Magdalene Parish grounds on South Shenley in Youngstown. Of course, today it will feature live music. There'll be a huge bake sale, a basket raffle, ice cream game stands, Slovak menu, Slovak platters, as well as kielbasa and kraut, and so much more. That's today, the third and final day of the Slovak Fest, taking place at St. Mary Magdalene on Shenley. That's, of course, that's near the intersection of Canfield Road. Also coming up for you today at Todd Park, let's take a look here. It will be Todd Park and Gerard Mikey D, and he'll be there from 6:30 till 8 p.m. Burger Festival going on today. Mikey D starts at 3. Mikey D, of course, will continue until 6:30. And then, of course, 7 o'clock, Rex Tenary. And they'll be on hand for your magic and dancing listening pleasure. These dates from our Polski Bulletin Board. That's, of course, coming up for you. Dick Taddy sent me an email that he will be giving you a free CD with all the tunes on it, absolutely free. Just send for the postage, $7 for postage, and you can give us a call. We'll give you the information. The Dick Taddy is 2351 Myers Lane, Irwin, Pennsylvania, or you could call us here at the studio, and we'll give you that information. Once again, I see by the old clock on the wall, it's time to pause for station identification. Don't you dare touch that dial. We'll be right back. Chikaitza.
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0: is Jimmy K from Out Michigan Way reminding you you're tuned to Larry Walk featuring the voice of the beautiful Diana Walk on a super polka weekend. Remember, polkas are the musical antidepressant. 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
1: 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This week's week in memory of Diana's love and devotion to polka music. I know I'll never find another.

0: won't ever find another you. It's the boys here on the Happy Polka Land radio show. And now a word here on the Happy Polka Land show. We thank you for tuning in on this Sunday afternoon. And remind you to come your way on Saturday mornings also. 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Next up, let's remind you of the friendly folks at Galloway Construction.
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Back to more happiness here on the Happy Polka Land Radio Show. Next up, Bruno Mikos and all the Harmony Stars. Here's Bruno, a great son for you. And dreams became reality.

0: Brenda Michaels and all the Harmony Stars if dreams became reality. Now we're from Penguin City Brewery.
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3: 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That's Penguin City Brewing, East Federal Street in downtown Youngstown. 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
0: Yesterday, of course, the Polka Bombs by Cleveland, Ohio, performed at Penguin City Brewery. Any time of the year, that's right, Penguin City is a great place to stop and relax. Yeah, the atmosphere of one of the old mills that made Youngstown so great. Penguin City Brewery on East Federal Street in downtown Youngstown. More happiness here on the Happy Polka Land Radio Show. Next up, the happy sounds of the Dynabrass. 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

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Let's continue with more happiness here on the Happy Pokerland Radio Show. 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And of course, Kravitz Deli now has a second location in Salem. That's right, in Salem on Penn Avenue, as well as on Belmont Avenue in Liberty Township. Oh, the mouth-watering treats that your parents and grandparents enjoyed at Kravitz Deli, still available at both locations. 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Eat in or carry out. 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More happiness here on the Happy Folk Land Show. Eddie Blazotzik and all...

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0: 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That's Farmer Dave's, 69 East Western Reserve Road. 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You'll purchase items for your yard that will last a lifetime. Concrete and not the type that you find at many of the box stores. Let's continue with more happiness here on the Happy Polka Land Radio Show. Mikey D. Well, two chances to see Mikey today. He is appearing at the Italian Fest as well as he'll be in Girard for you today. So let's take a look here aboard Happy Polka Land. He'll be at the summer concerts today at Todd Park, and that will be at 6:30 p.m. And before that, at 3 p.m., Mikey D with the Briar Hill Festival. So, two opportunities to dance and listen to this great sound.

0: Mikey D, yeah, a great sound for you. Half of the time, two opportunities to see and dance horse Mikey D at the Italian Fest this afternoon. Then later on in the afternoon, he'll be in Girard. A great time for you. And now a word from Rooley Brothers.
1: Hello, polka fans. This is Michael Rooley with Rooley Brothers. 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
0: 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Next up, another great sound here aboard Happy Polka Land. Let's bring up the happy sounds here aboard Happy Polka Land. Oh, let's see here. It's going to be the sounds for you of, it's going to be the sounds here aboard Happy Polka Land. A great sound for you. Yeah, we're making up our mind which of the great sounds we want to play. There are so many that we have all queued up and ready to go for you. So let's bring up this great sound here aboard Happy Polka Land. The happy sounds here aboard Happy Polka Land of Take 5. They come alive with the Polish Wedding Polka.

we're going to a good old Polish wedding on the Happy Polka Land radio show. Now we're from Kukuski Society. Join the fun and happiness in polka dancing at the Kukuski Society's Polish Festival, Saturday, September the 12th, noon until 8 p.m. at St. Nicholas Catholic Church, Yemen, 64 5th Street in Strother. The Zofas will provide the happy polka sound for your dancing and listening pleasure. Entry fee for adults is only $5. Get in at 12, admitted free. Remember, the Kukuski on South Avenue? Well, all proceeds from this event will benefit the building fund of a new Kukuski Hall. So join the fun, join the happiness. The Zofas is providing the happy polka sounds. Polish food will be available, as well as beer, vodka, and desserts, all available for purchase. Just one low $5 admission to enjoy the polka happiness. That's on Saturday, September the 12th, noon until 8 p.m., St. Nicholas Catholic Church, 5th Street in Strother. You'll have a great time meeting old and making new friends at a polka dance. A grand time will be had by all, so mark the date on your calendars, and we'll keep reminding you here on the show. Yeah, we plan to attend, and I hope to see you there. Well, we're going to continue with more happiness on the Happy Polka Land radio show. Next up, it's Livewire here aboard Happy Polka Land. 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Oh, baby mine. Bye.

0: baby mine here on the Happy Polka Land Radio Show. 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
0: 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They're not ready to go. Okie dokie. So we'll have another great sound for you here aboard Happy Polka Land on a Sunday afternoon. It's the Mon Valley Push, Vibrato Dance, Ladovi.

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So give them a call. More happiness here on the Happy Pokeland Show. Let's ring up the happy sounds of Jerry Zahara. Why? Well, because we love you, Poca.

0: because we love you polka here on the Happy Polka Land radio show. And now a word from Rooley Brothers.
1: Hello, polka fans. This is Michael Rooley with Rooley Brothers. 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
0: 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Back to more happiness here on the Happy Polka Land radio show. 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

0: It's Ray J. Noel, the Carousels, with just another polka. Once again, I see by the old clock on the wall, it's time to pause for station identification. But don't you dare touch that dial. We'll be right back, Chickaitse.
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1: And your happy polka gal, Diana Walk, presenting to you the happy sounds of Little Lenny and his happy harmony boys.
0: Reminiscent of the honky sounds of Little Wally. 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

Larry and Diana Polka tuned the night he composed exclusively for Diana and myself with Carrie at the Peppermint Recording Studios. 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

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Well, the forecast called for rain, and we are certainly getting it now. And, of course, the expected high today was to be around 83 degrees. Currently, we are at 83 degrees outside of our studios. Showers and thundershowers continue. A near 100% chance of precipitation. It is 100% right now. Tonight, showers and thunderstorms likely before midnight, and a slight chance of showers after 2 a.m., cloudy and over in a low of 70. Monday, a chance for showers between 2 and 3 p.m., partly sunny, high of 80 degrees. Again, currently we are 83 degrees outside of our studios, and the showers are coming down. Well, let's continue with more happiness here aboard Happy Polka Line. Polka Bombs from us, Cleveland, Ohio way. I love you.

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0: Yes, A to Z, they do it all. 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A bedtime time featuring Take 5. 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

0: 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And now a word from the friendly folks at Kamara Jewelry.
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0: 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That's Kamara Jewelers. More happiness here on the Happy Polkaland Show. That's where we've got the Powder Brothers for an encore. A tune we intended playing for you a while back, but the computer didn't cooperate. So let's hope it cooperates this time around. The happy sounds of the Hoop Plus Skirt Polka.

0: Again, the Panda Brothers, the happy sons of the Hoopla Skirt Polka. And now a word from Roscoe's Poultry Market.
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2: 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Mondays and Saturdays. 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Roscoe's Poultry, Steel Street on Youngstown's west side. Next up, another great sound here on the Happy Polka Land Radio Show. The late, great Marion Lush, the old gray mare.

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Of course, the A to Z, they do it all. 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More happiness here on the Happy Paul Clan Show. The late great, of course, Marion Lush, while we had him. Let's bring up currently now Lenny Gamolka, still entertaining and doing an outstanding job. Here's Lenny with the Polish Angels Polka.

0: 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We promised you, Lenny. 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

0: Nigamoka. Chicago pushed the Polish Angels polka. Now a word from Rooley Brothers.
1: Hello, polka fans. 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

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That's why I recommend them to you. 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Next up, here's Del Sinchek, a happy chatos for you. 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

Adele Sinchang, a childish medley for you. Now a word from the friendly folks here aboard Happy Pokeland at the Kakusi Society. Join the fun and happiness in polka dancing at the Kakusi Society's Polish Festival, Saturday, September the 12th, noon until 8 p.m. at St. Nicholas Catholic Church, 764 5th Street in Struthers. The Zolkas will provide the happy polka sounds for your dancing and listening pleasure. Entry fee for adults is only $5. Kids under 12 admitted free. Remember, the Kukuski on South Avenue? Well, all proceeds from this event will benefit the building fund of a new Kukuski Hall. So join the fun, join the happiness. The Zolkas is providing the happy polka sounds. Polish food will be available, as well as beer, vodka, and desserts, all available for purchase. Just one low $5 admission to enjoy the polka happiness. That's on Saturday, September the 12th, noon until 8 p.m., St. Nicholas Catholic Church, 5th Street in Struthers. You'll have a great time meeting old and making new friends at a polka dance. Oh, that's right. The Kakusi Society will have that dance. That's coming up in September. We'll keep reminding you here on the Happy Polka Clan Show. Mark it down. Plan to join the happiness. Plan to attend. Next up, the boys from Malta Boys, and Boys Just Want to Be Boys.

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0: 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They do not have to factor in profit as part of the premium. More happiness, the Michigan Connection here aboard Happy Polka Land. Well, it's near the end of August and school will be starting. So we're going to have an English lesson, the punctuation polka.

Oh, yeah, happy sounds of the punctuation polka. Take a look at our Polsky bulletin board. The Mahoning Valley Slovak Fest continues today, and that's taking place now that the rains have stopped out in Austintown way. Taking place, of course, for you at the Mahoning Valley Slovak Fest at St. Mary's Magdalen Parish Grounds on South Shenley. Until 5 o'clock today, you'll find that they have for you live music, a huge bake sale, grand rifle, games, ice cream stand, Slovak menu featuring a Slovak platter with halupki as well as polohi and halushki, a cucumber salad and bread. Also going on right now for you, the Italian Fest continues, and that's, of course, in the Briar Hill area, and that will be taking place for you. Let's see here, taking a look. Mikey D appeared at 3 p.m., so Mikey, of course, is probably still performing for that one, and then he'll be moving out to Todd Park, and that will be in Girard for your entertainment. Also coming up for you, it'll be a jam session at the FOB Lodge in Walterstown, Ohio on August the 18th. Coming up for you to take a look also, Dick Taddy asked us to announce he will give away the CDs, all the selections. I think it was around 26 selections in all, that it is. Just $7 to cover postage and handling. If you'd like your free CD, give Dick a call and he'll be happy to mail one out to you. 412-580-0236. Or contact us here at the studio. We'll give you that information. CD's free, $7 to cast the cost of the postage. Kukusi Society, September the 12th, noon until 8 p.m., featuring the Zorkas, and that will be a great time by all. And the Zorkas are also taking a bus to the Illinois Polka Festival, and that will be coming up for you February the 5th through the 7th. Pick up information in Austintown, and give Brian a call for information, 412-979-1816. And the IPA Festival will be coming up for you September the 3rd, 5th, and 6th, as well as the 4th. There'll be a welcome party with the Dyna Brass on Thursday. Friday will feature Dennis Peliskin, the Meister's Man, Joran Godelli, Frankie Liska, and Blue Magic. Saturday, there'll be a pool party with Jody Maddie and the Uptown Sound. And then in the evening hours, starting at 5, Eddie Foreman, the IBBA tribute band, Jimmy Weber, and the Sounds. And Sunday, a pool party, and the Polka Country Musicians, the Polk Family, and the Twin City Drive. Also come up for you, it will be another event for you. These dates from our Polsky Bulletin Board. Also on Labor Day. Labor Day, Monday the 8th. Bad enough, we'll be appearing for a picnic from Toledo, Ohio. That's sponsored by the Cleveland Polk Association, St. Slavis Picnic Grove in Parma, Ohio. And Labor Day, well, we'll have a dance from 1 until 7, featuring Stanger and the Rhodic Band at the SNPJ Center on Heath Road, and it's open to the public. These dates from our Polsky Bulletin Board.

0: Once again, I see by the old clock on the wall, it's about theme time. Are you ready, Eddie? And once again, it's time to leave the sounds of Happy Polka Land for another Sunday afternoon. Happy Polka Land is produced by George Lesnansky for WRQX Radio. Comes to you live from our Polka Land studios, featuring the happiest and recorded polka music. This is your Happy Polka Pal, Larry Walk, wishing God will guide you till we meet again. Gentlemen, have a good day and have a super week. Then, of Pops and Susie, when each of you left me, we each took a big part of my heart with you. I love and miss each and every one of you. Look forward to the day we'll be together again for eternity. Gary Ames, you've been a student engineer back at WRKX Broadcast Central.
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12: Another flooding death. I'm Carmen Roberts, Fox News. Historic flooding in Indiana claims another life, bringing the total to at least seven. A bicycle rider died when he fell into a washed-out section of a road in Newcastle.
13: The recovery is a long process. The hazards are still there. The challenges are still there.
12: That is the executive director of Hamilton County Emergency Management, Chad Cornwall. He says that the danger is not over. White River reached record levels, forcing hundreds to evacuate. Meantime, the worst of what was Hurricane Lala is over, but it left at least one person dead, and Fox's Katie Byrne is in Honolulu.
14: We've had hours of consistent heavy rain, finally getting a bit of a break from that, but the winds are very strong, and in fact, we've seen a number of outages, including a strip of hotels right along Waikiki Beach. We've got roughly 40% of customers on this island without power. Parts of that island got as much as 3 feet of rain, and that water actually swept several homes right off their foundations, and officials believe some of those homes were occupied. We know dozens of homes are damaged. This storm is stranding people both at home and on vacation.
12: And again, one person dead there, and the weather is continuing to be a problem. And it wasn't just storms that caused deaths. At least seven mass shootings have been reported in five states since Friday. Connecticut, there were four people injured. Kansas City, four people also shot and injured. And Fox's Chanley Painter reports on several others, including one in Lexington, Kentucky, one dead, four injured.
15: In Kentucky, five people were shot, including one who was killed when at least 13 gunshots rang out in a Lexington park last night. No arrests have been made so far. Meanwhile, in Chicago, a mass shooting left four injured, two critically, after a car pulled up beside a group walking along a sidewalk in the city's south side.
12: America's listening to Fox News.
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16: 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Just click listen, then swipe right and hear the latest news updates on your time. 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
12: Police in North Carolina arrest a man they say used a baseball bat to attack a DoorDash driver.
20: Kristen Phillips had just picked up a McDonald's order for DoorDash. She was stopped at a light. It turned green, and the car in front of her was not moving, so she honked at it. Phillips says she got in front of that car, went on her way to the delivery address. The car she honked at was closely following her. Phillips says when she got to the address, the car kept going, so she quickly dropped off the food. But when she got back to her car, authorities say a man jumped out and beat her in the face and head with a baseball bat until she was unconscious. Miraculously, Phillips was able to drive herself to the hospital, where she spoke with investigators that after waking up, and they were able to eventually arrest 44-year-old Stanley Shockley for the attack.
12: That's Fox's Madison Scarpino. The suspect's jailed without bond. The victim is hospitalized. The million-dollar home is no longer quite the rarity it once was. Analysis shows the number has more than quadrupled in at least two decades.
21: The National Association of Realtors says nearly 7 million owner-occupied homes were worth at least $1 million in 2024, up from about 1.5 million in 2005. That works out to roughly 8% of owner-occupied homes nationwide. But where you live makes a big difference. In Hawaii, about 40% are valued at $1 million or more, while the share tops 30% in California and Washington, D.C. At the other end, million-dollar homes account for only about 1% of owner-occupied properties in Mississippi, North Dakota, and West Virginia. Angelo Bavaro, Fox News.
12: Athens Panathinaik Stadium in Greece welcomed marathon runners, rock stars, and the first modern Olympic athletes. And now it is time for a monumental scrub. That white marble stadium is getting its first systematic cleaning in more than a century. I'm Carmen Roberts. This is Fox News.
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